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1: From Feature Story News in Washington, I'm James Goodison. Iran and Oman say they've reached an understanding on the geographic coordinates for a shipping route through the Strait of Hormuz. The proposed deal could be a potential first step towards opening the critical waterway. US Secretary of State Marco Rubio's acknowledged there has been movement towards reopening the strait, whilst Treasury Secretary Scott Bessent suggested a deal could come within hours. But shipping analysts say fewer than 10 vessels a day are currently transiting the blocked waterway. Nick Harper reports from Washington.
2: We heard from the Secretary of State, Marco Rubio, today. He said that there had been progress, but there was not finality yet. He said we're hoping that will happen very shortly. Treasury Secretary Scott Bessent gave a bit more specificity in terms of the timeline. He said we may have a deal today or tomorrow. So that's Tuesday or Wednesday. We've got a few hours left of Tuesday here, Washington time. No word yet of a deal.
1: The European Union has backed a five-point plan to prevent a repeat of the Ceuta border crisis after some 72,000 migrants crossed into Spain's North African enclave last week. The emergency meeting on Tuesday came amid deep divisions within the bloc, with 22 of the 27 member states accusing Madrid's migrant regularisation programme of acting as a pull factor for irregular migration. Spain's government's pledged that none of the migrants will be allowed to travel to the mainland and says around 70,000 have already returned to Morocco. William Denslow reports from Brussels.
3: There has been plenty of criticism for Madrid when it comes to its regularisation campaign, which essentially saw more than a million applicants as part of it, really trying to give temporary work status for people, undocumented migrants in Spain. Now, that has been met with criticism from a number of other members of the European Union, some describing it as a pull factor for irregular migration. We also heard from Magnus Brunner, the commissioner tasked with the issue of migration here at the European Commission. He said that it was not a good signal.
1: And the World Health Organization's Director General has arrived in the Democratic Republic of Congo as the country prepares to open its largest Ebola treatment centre. More than 1,700 people have now died in the outbreak, which the head of Africa's Centres for Disease Control and Prevention has warned has not yet peaked. Nearly 80% of new infections are being driven by community spread. Chris Okamringa reports from Kinshasa.
4: The new Ebola treatment center is set to open this week in the city of Bunia in the northeast of the Democratic Republic of Congo. The region is the epicenter of the Ebola outbreak, accounting for 90% of the cases. Officials say the treatment center has a capacity of 100 beds and will employ 300 staff. The center was built to contain the fast-spreading outbreak.
1: From bureaus worldwide, this is Feature Story News.
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1: From Feature Story News in Washington, I'm James Goodison. Iran and Oman say they've reached an understanding on the geographic coordinates for a shipping route through the Strait of Hormuz. The proposed deal could be a potential first step towards opening the critical waterway. US Secretary of State Marco Rubio has acknowledged there has been movement towards reopening the strait, whilst Treasury Secretary Scott Bessent suggested a deal could come within hours. But shipping analysts say fewer than 10 vessels a day are currently transiting the blocked waterway. Nick Harper reports from Washington.
2: We heard from the Secretary of State, Marco Rubio, today. He said that there had been progress, but there was not finality yet. He said we're hoping that will happen very shortly. Treasury Secretary Scott Bessent gave a bit more specificity in terms of the timeline. He said we may have a deal today or tomorrow. So that's Tuesday or Wednesday. We've got a few hours left of Tuesday here, Washington time. No word yet of a deal.
1: The European Union has backed a five-point plan to prevent a repeat of the Ceuta border crisis after some 72,000 migrants crossed into Spain's North African enclave last week. The emergency meeting on Tuesday came amid deep divisions within the bloc, with 22 of the 27 member states accusing Madrid's migrant regularisation programme of acting as a pull factor for irregular migration. Spain's government's pledged that none of the migrants will be allowed to travel to the mainland and says around 70,000 have already returned to Morocco. William Denslow reports from Brussels.
3: There has been plenty of criticism for Madrid when it comes to its regularisation campaign, which essentially saw more than a million applicants as part of it, really trying to give temporary work status for people, undocumented migrants in Spain. Now, that has been met with criticism from a number of other members of the European Union, some describing it as a pull factor for irregular migration. We also heard from Magnus Brunner, the commissioner tasked with the issue of migration here at the European Commission. He said that it was not a good signal.
1: And the World Health Organization's Director General has arrived in the Democratic Republic of Congo as the country prepares to open its largest Ebola treatment centre. More than 1,700 people have now died in the outbreak, which the head of Africa's Centres for Disease Control and Prevention has warned has not yet peaked. Nearly 80% of new infections are being driven by community spread. Chris Okamringa reports from Kinshasa.
4: The new Ebola treatment center is set to open this week in the city of Bunia in the northeast of the Democratic Republic of Congo. The region is the epicenter of the Ebola outbreak, accounting for 90% of the cases. Officials say the treatment center has a capacity of 100 beds and will employ 300 staff. The center was built to contain the fast-spreading outbreak.
1: From bureaus worldwide, this is Feature Story News.
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0: Before you go, there's something I want you to have.
1: Oh, it's beautiful. But wait a minute, isn't this...
0: Yeah, yes it is.
1: But I thought the old lady dropped it into the ocean in the air.
0: Well,

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with an opening line. Gonna take my time, been letting it slide. Deep down something died as the crowd react. Gonna give it all back. What you think about that?

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1: From Feature Story News in Washington, I'm James Goodison. Iran and Oman say they've reached an understanding on the geographic coordinates for a shipping route through the Strait of Hormuz. The proposed deal could be a potential first step towards opening the critical waterway. US Secretary of State Marco Rubio's acknowledged there has been movement towards reopening the strait, whilst Treasury Secretary Scott Bessent suggested a deal could come within hours. But shipping analysts say fewer than 10 vessels a day are currently transiting the blocked waterway. Nick Harper reports from Washington.
2: We heard from the Secretary of State, Marco Rubio, today. He said that there had been progress, but there was not finality yet. He said we're hoping that will happen very shortly. Treasury Secretary Scott Bessent gave a bit more specificity in terms of the timeline. He said we may have a deal today or tomorrow. So that's Tuesday or Wednesday. We've got a few hours left of Tuesday here, Washington time. No word yet of a deal.
1: The European Union has backed a five-point plan to prevent a repeat of the Ceuta border crisis after some 72,000 migrants crossed into Spain's North African enclave last week. The emergency meeting on Tuesday came amid deep divisions within the bloc, with 22 of the 27 member states accusing Madrid's migrant regularisation programme of acting as a pull factor for irregular migration. Spain's government's pledged that none of the migrants will be allowed to travel to the mainland and says around 70,000 have already returned to Morocco. William Denslow reports from Brussels.
3: There has been plenty of criticism for Madrid when it comes to its regularisation campaign, which essentially saw more than a million applicants as part of it, really trying to give temporary work status for people, undocumented migrants in Spain. Now, that has been met with criticism from a number of other members of the European Union, some describing it as a pull factor for irregular migration. We also heard from Magnus Brunner, the commissioner tasked with the issue of migration here at the European Commission. He said that it was not a good signal.
1: And the World Health Organization's Director General has arrived in the Democratic Republic of Congo as the country prepares to open its largest Ebola treatment centre. More than 1,700 people have now died in the outbreak, which the head of Africa's Centres for Disease Control and Prevention has warned has not yet peaked. Nearly 80% of new infections are being driven by community spread. Chris Okamringa reports from Kinshasa.
4: The new Ebola treatment center is set to open this week in the city of Bunia in the northeast of the Democratic Republic of Congo. The region is the epicenter of the Ebola outbreak, accounting for 90% of the cases. Officials say the treatment center has a capacity of 100 beds and will employ 300 staff. The center was built to contain the fast-spreading outbreak.
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1: From Feature Story News in Washington, I'm James Goodison. Iran and Oman say they've reached an understanding on the geographic coordinates for a shipping route through the Strait of Hormuz. The proposed deal could be a potential first step towards opening the critical waterway. US Secretary of State Marco Rubio has acknowledged there has been movement towards reopening the strait, whilst Treasury Secretary Scott Bessent suggested a deal could come within hours. But shipping analysts say fewer than 10 vessels a day are currently transiting the blocked waterway. Nick Harper reports from Washington.
2: We heard from the Secretary of State, Marco Rubio, today. He said that there had been progress, but there was not finality yet. He said we're hoping that will happen very shortly. Treasury Secretary Scott Bessent gave a bit more specificity in terms of the timeline. He said we may have a deal today or tomorrow. So that's Tuesday or Wednesday. We've got a few hours left of Tuesday here, Washington time. No word yet of a deal.
1: The European Union has backed a five-point plan to prevent a repeat of the Ceuta border crisis after some 72,000 migrants crossed into Spain's North African enclave last week. The emergency meeting on Tuesday came amid deep divisions within the bloc, with 22 of the 27 member states accusing Madrid's migrant regularisation programme of acting as a pull factor for irregular migration. Spain's government's pledged that none of the migrants will be allowed to travel to the mainland and says around 70,000 have already returned to Morocco. William Denslow reports from Brussels.
3: There has been plenty of criticism for Madrid when it comes to its regularisation campaign, which essentially saw more than a million applicants as part of it, really trying to give temporary work status for people, undocumented migrants in Spain. Now, that has been met with criticism from a number of other members of the European Union, some describing it as a pull factor for irregular migration. We also heard from Magnus Brunner, the commissioner tasked with the issue of migration here at the European Commission. He said that it was not a good signal.
1: And the World Health Organization's Director General has arrived in the Democratic Republic of Congo as the country prepares to open its largest Ebola treatment center. More than 1,700 people have now died in the outbreak, which the head of Africa's Centers for Disease Control and Prevention has warned has not yet peaked. Nearly 80% of new infections are being driven by community spread. Chris Okamringa reports from Kinshasa.
4: The new Ebola treatment center is set to open this week in the city of Bunia in the northeast of the Democratic Republic of Congo. The region is the epicenter of the Ebola outbreak, accounting for 90% of the cases. Officials say the treatment center has a capacity of 100 beds and will employ 300 staff. The center was built to contain the fast-spreading outbreak.
1: From bureaus worldwide, this is Feature Story News.
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0: 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We sit down with John Kerr to find out more. We've also got your favourite columns from Matt Dick on sport, Andy Brown on technology, Lewis Jennings on cars and Barry Woodward with his messages for the madness. 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

are gathered here today to get through this thing called life. Electric word, life, it means forever, and that's a mighty long time. But I'm here to tell you, there's something else. The afterworld. A world of never-ending happiness. You can always see the sun. Day,

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1: From Feature Story News in Washington, I'm James Goodison. Iran and Oman say they've reached an understanding on the geographic coordinates for a shipping route through the Strait of Hormuz. The proposed deal could be a potential first step towards opening the critical waterway. US Secretary of State Marco Rubio's acknowledged there has been movement towards reopening the strait, whilst Treasury Secretary Scott Bessent suggested a deal could come within hours. But shipping analysts say fewer than 10 vessels a day are currently transiting the blocked waterway. Nick Harper reports from Washington.
2: We heard from the Secretary of State, Marco Rubio, today. He said that there had been progress, but there was not finality yet. He said we're hoping that will happen very shortly. Treasury Secretary Scott Bessent gave a bit more specificity in terms of the timeline. He said we may have a deal today or tomorrow. So that's Tuesday or Wednesday. We've got a few hours left of Tuesday here, Washington time. No word yet of a deal.
1: The European Union has backed a five-point plan to prevent a repeat of the Ceuta border crisis after some 72,000 migrants crossed into Spain's North African enclave last week. The emergency meeting on Tuesday came amid deep divisions within the bloc, with 22 of the 27 member states accusing Madrid's migrant regularisation programme of acting as a pull factor for irregular migration. Spain's government's pledged that none of the migrants will be allowed to travel to the mainland and says around 70,000 have already returned to Morocco. William Denslow reports from Brussels.
3: There has been plenty of criticism for Madrid when it comes to its regularisation campaign, which essentially saw more than a million applicants as part of it, really trying to give temporary work status for people, undocumented migrants in Spain. Now, that has been met with criticism from a number of other members of the European Union, some describing it as a pull factor for irregular migration. We also heard from Magnus Brunner, the commissioner tasked with the issue of migration here at the European Commission. He said that it was not a good signal.
1: And the World Health Organization's Director General has arrived in the Democratic Republic of Congo as the country prepares to open its largest Ebola treatment center. More than 1,700 people have now died in the outbreak, which the head of Africa's Centers for Disease Control and Prevention has warned has not yet peaked. Nearly 80% of new infections are being driven by community spread. Chris Okamringa reports from Kinshasa.
4: The new Ebola treatment center is set to open this week in the city of Bunia in the northeast of the Democratic Republic of Congo. The region is the epicenter of the Ebola outbreak, accounting for 90% of the cases. Officials say the treatment center has a capacity of 100 beds and will employ 300 staff. The center was built to contain the fast-spreading outbreak.
1: From bureaus worldwide, this is Feature Story News.
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1: From Feature Story News in New Delhi, I'm Ishan Garg. Iranian and Omani negotiators have finalized a draft deal to reopen the Strait of Hormuz, with a Gulf official telling the Associated Press there is a 50-50 chance of an agreement by Friday. Reports suggest the deal could see Tehran take control of inbound shipping traffic through the waterway and that Iran is seeking fees of up to 7% of cargo values from vessels using the strait. The White House has previously said it will not accept tolls being levied on commercial shipping. Mitch McCann reports from New York.
2: On the surface, if this reporting is correct and negotiations result in Iran controlling inbound traffic in the strait and possibly some of the outbound traffic, it would seem like a concession. Remember that before this started, the movement of commercial vessels through the Strait of Hormuz was free-flowing. In addition, one official has told Reuters, the news agency, that Tehran is seeking fees of between 5% and 7% of cargo values from vessels using the strait. Now, the US is likely to balk if that is the case, because it has said there will be no tolls.
1: The head of the World Health Organization has arrived in the Democratic Republic of Congo as the Ebola outbreak in the country's east becomes the fastest growing on record, with more than 1,700 deaths and nearly 3,800 confirmed cases. WHO Director General Tedros Adhanom Ghebreyesus is expected to travel later in the week to Ituri province near the epicenter of the outbreak, where armed groups have made it extremely difficult for health workers to reach affected communities. The outbreak declared in mid-May involves the Bundibugyo strain of Ebola, for which there is no approved vaccine or specific treatment.
3: According to the officials here in the Democratic Republic of Congo, the issue of this outbreak having occurred in an active conflict zone where there are a number of armed groups has really hampered the response efforts by the health workers. They're supposed to be carrying out what they call contact tracing, tracking all people who came into contact with patients who have been confirmed to have Ebola, but that's not possible because some of the areas are off limits. There are a number of rebel groups who have been attacking people and caused massive displacement. So that's one of the problems.
1: The top diplomats from Pakistan, Saudi Arabia, Turkey, and other Islamic nations gathered in Jordan to forge a common response to tensions in Jerusalem. Hira Mustafa tells us more.
4: Jordan, the custodian of the Muslim and Christian holy sites in Jerusalem, convened the meeting after warning of what it describes as an escalating pattern of government-backed incursions by Israeli religious extremists into the compound housing the Al-Aqsa Mosque and the Dome of the Rock. Jordan is seen as particularly vulnerable to any escalation in the occupied West Bank, while Pakistan and other countries attending the talks say preserving the status of Jerusalem's holy sites is essential to preventing a broader regional crisis. Hira Mustafa, Islamabad.
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I enjoyed that. Sheryl Crow with Come On, Come On. Now, we have all the usual features you would expect on the Wake Up Call show this morning, including our wake up song around about 25 to 8. We'll be continuing our challenge of the week in a couple of songs' time. In the next hour of the show, we've got our mental maths to help us warm up our brains for all the problem solving we are likely to face today. We've also got a word of the day for you. Looking forward to that.

Carolee all coming up after 8 o'clock. And as I mentioned, we've got our wake up song. We've got our challenge of the week. We've got brilliant, brilliant music coming your way. I mean, you've already heard Sheryl Crow in the course. You're about to hear Skillet. We've also got the Lightning Seeds, Joss Stone. We've got a brilliant wake-up song for you this morning, and I need to use different adjectives to the word brilliant. So our word of the day may help me with that. That'll be coming up after 8 o'clock. We've also got Sophia Spexter, Robbie Williams, and many more besides. So do stay tuned to this morning's Pure 24/7 Radio Wake-Up Call with me, Stephen D.

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We've come to that point in the show where I like to continue our challenge of the week. I introduced this on Tuesday, and I think it's a rather deep challenge of the week. We've had some very practical challenges of the weeks. We've had some somewhat amusing challenges of the weeks. Each and every one of them is designed to kind of generate healthy habits. But this one is quite deep. And so it's looking at what it is we can do rather than focusing on what it is we can't do. This is sound advice, which I recently heard given to Andy Bean, who, as you may know, had a stroke at the beginning of, the end of June. And so, you know, one of the pieces of advice I've heard a few people say to him is don't focus on what you can't do, focus on what you can do as he recovers, as he gets better. And it's a really good, sound piece of advice. But what I realized, and I mentioned a few times over the course of this week as part of the challenge of the week, is that it's a really sound piece of advice for anyone. Because there's so much in life we can't do, and we can very easily get caught up on that. I don't necessarily mean what it is we are physically able to do. It could be what it is we have the resources, the money to do, or things like that. We can very easily get caught up on what it is we can't do, what's not available to us, and what opportunities aren't there, all that kind of stuff. It's actually very easy to dwell on that. But there's so much in life that we can do. And so that has been my challenge of the week. Focus on what it is you can do. And that's what I've been trying to do. I think it's a really healthy mentality to try and adopt. And each one of these challenges, I usually say whether I'm doing well or not on it. And I think, honestly, I am, because Andy B, CEO and founder of the station, who had a stroke on the 29th of June, as I've mentioned a few times, he has had difficulty with his left side. That's his left arm and left leg. And as a result, I've been really appreciating what I have on my left arm, left leg. You know, simple things like standing up, walking about, you know, these simple things that kind of temporarily go when you've had a stroke, or can go with some people who've had a stroke. It just definitely has brought to mind the appreciation for the simple things that we can do in life, and this really healthy mentality to try and adopt. What is it you can do? Dwell on that, focus on that, not on the things you can't do. So that's my challenge of the week. I think it's a really good one to try and a really good mentality to try and adopt. So I put it to you. Have a go. I think it's really good.

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4: 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But in the last Passover, which is the cross, Jesus paid the full price by his own blood on Calvary. 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

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And it's quite self-explanatory, really. It's a song designed to help wake us up. It's got energy, it's got oomph. And I usually choose songs that have a fair bit of oomph, you know? So this morning, I did promise you a particularly good one. I think this one's brilliant. Roxette, Dressed for Success, upbeat, energetic, full of oomph. This will definitely help wake us up.

There you go. Our wake-up song of the morning, Dress for Success by Roxette. Certainly had some oomph. I know that I'm feeling more awake, but if you felt that was a bit too much too soon in the morning, we've got a bit of a gentler one for you now from Brad Paisley with Behind the Clouds. I love this song for the very simple reason it was on the soundtrack to the film Cars, and it brings back a lot of childhood memories for me because that film came out in like 2006, and I remember growing up on that film a lot. And I think it's one of the best films, the best film ever made. Cinema peaked when they released the film Pixar Cars. It has an epic soundtrack, and this is one of the songs. A little bit gentler for you after that last track, but absolutely brilliant.

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I'll always think of that song as being from, is it Shrek 2? One of the Shrek films, anyway. And it is very funky. It's upbeat, it's happy, it's brilliant. I love it. I've got to stop using the word brilliant. Honestly, that is my personal challenge, is to stop using the word brilliant as an adjective to describe music that is good. That was a good song. I mean, good's not good enough. There's got to be some other better adjectives. I don't know why, my vocabulary is not as broad as it could be of late. So we'll have a word of the day in the next hour, which should hopefully improve that. Our last word of the day was ineffable. And I just feel like to say a song is ineffable is a bit grand. So ineffable describes something that is indescribable, basically. There's such strong emotion, you can't really put words to it. And I think that might be a bit excessive. I mean, music is good, don't get me wrong, but I think it might be a bit OTT for some of the songs we're playing for you. But yeah, I do need to expand my vocabulary. So we'll bring some adjectives with our word of the day coming up in the next hour of the show. We'll also bring you some mental maths. The idea of this is every single day we have to problem solve. So warming up for that problem solving with a little bit of mental maths is, in my mind, a good idea. So we're going to do that in the second hour in amongst all the excellent music that we have coming your way. Now, Sophie Ellis Bexter is the next song I'm going to play for you. After that, you've got Robbie Williams taking us up into the hourly news. And as I mentioned, we've got some great features coming your way.

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1: From Feature Story News in New Delhi, I'm Ishan Garg. Iranian and Omani negotiators have finalized a draft deal to reopen the Strait of Hormuz, with a Gulf official telling the Associated Press there is a 50-50 chance of an agreement by Friday. Reports suggest the deal could see Tehran take control of inbound shipping traffic through the waterway and that Iran is seeking fees of up to 7% of cargo values from vessels using the strait. The White House has previously said it will not accept tolls being levied on commercial shipping. Mitch McCann reports from New York.
2: On the surface, if this reporting is correct and negotiations result in Iran controlling inbound traffic in the strait and possibly some of the outbound traffic, it would seem like a concession. Remember that before this started, the movement of commercial vessels through the Strait of Hormuz was free-flowing. In addition, one official has told Reuters, the news agency, that Tehran is seeking fees of between 5 and 7% of cargo values from vessels using the strait. Now, the US is likely to balk if that is the case, because it has said there will be no tolls.
1: The head of the World Health Organization has arrived in the Democratic Republic of Congo as the Ebola outbreak in the country's east becomes the fastest growing on record, with more than 1,700 deaths and nearly 3,800 confirmed cases. WHO Director General Tedros Adhanom Ghebreyesus is expected to travel later in the week to Ituri province near the epicenter of the outbreak, where armed groups have made it extremely difficult for health workers to reach affected communities. The outbreak declared in mid-May involves the Bundibugyo strain of Ebola, for which there is no approved vaccine or specific treatment.
3: According to the officials here in the Democratic Republic of Congo, the issue of this outbreak having occurred in an active conflict zone where there are a number of armed groups has really hampered the response efforts by the health workers. They're supposed to be carrying out what they call contact tracing, tracking all people who came into contact with patients who have been confirmed to have Ebola, but that's not possible because some of the areas are off limits. There are a number of rebel groups who have been attacking people and caused massive displacement. So that's one of the problems.
1: The top diplomats from Pakistan, Saudi Arabia, Turkey, and other Islamic nations gathered in Jordan to forge a common response to tensions in Jerusalem. Hira Mustafa tells us more.
4: Jordan, the custodian of the Muslim and Christian holy sites in Jerusalem, convened the meeting after warning of what it describes as an escalating pattern of government-backed incursions by Israeli religious extremists into the compound housing the Al-Aqsa Mosque and the Dome of the Rock. Jordan is seen as particularly vulnerable to any escalation in the occupied West Bank, while Pakistan and other countries attending the talks say preserving the status of Jerusalem's holy sites is essential to preventing a broader regional crisis. Hira Mustafa, Islamabad.
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word of the day. It's just going to come up after this next song. So I have been frequently using the word brilliant to describe pretty much every song that I play. And brilliant is a good word, but I need to expound my vocabulary just a little bit. So we're going to do a adjective which I can use to describe music. Actually, it turned out to be quite hard to find alternatives to the word brilliant. So I've got a brilliant word for you coming up after this next one, which will hopefully be nice and easy to use in everyday conversation, because my last word of the day, ineffable, I never was able to use that in conversation. So I've got an easier one for us to try and use in everyday conversation. So that's coming up after this next song.

So I've been looking for words that I can use as a word of the day, adjectives that can be used to describe music. That's what I've been looking for, because I realize I keep overusing the word brilliant. And what other adjectives are out there? And I was hoping for something really interesting that I've never heard of before. But when I was looking, I found a lot of negative words that could be used to describe music. And I thought, that's not really what I'm after. I'm talking about good music. I want like a good positive adjective to describe the music that I'm talking about. And so in the end, I've come across the word fantastic. Now, this is quite a wildly used word, but the thing is, the word of the day feature is not about giving you a word that you've never heard of before. It's about giving you a word that is a good word to try and use in everyday conversation. So fantastic is our word of the day. Try and use this in everyday conversation. That being said, it is a widely used word, and I do know some people who might overuse it just a little bit. So if you're one of those people that uses this word a lot, my challenge to you would then be to try and not use it in everyday conversation. So if this is a word you don't use very much, try and use it in everyday conversation. That's the challenge. That's the word of the day feature for you. If you use it a lot, then the challenge is to try and not use it in everyday conversation. I don't use it nearly enough, the word fantastic, so I'm going to try and use it. This next song coming your way now, Share with Believe, it's fantastic.

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So I think it's time we did some mental maths. Now, this is a feature I've been doing for a little while now, as I realized it's really valuable warming up your brain in preparation for the day ahead. And for a while, we were doing something called the Spell Check Challenge, which is something that Nathan Thomas, who hosted the Wake Up Call show before me, had been doing. And it was a good way of checking your spelling, really. And it was a good way to warm up your brain in preparation for the day. But the thing is, spelling isn't really my strong suit. I'm actually quite good with numbers. So I came up with the mental maths feature. Same ultimate goal, it is to warm up your brain for the day ahead. And for me, I'm thinking more about the problem solving that we're likely to do each and every day. Every single day, there is problems we have to solve, such as printers not working. That's the common one I always refer to, because every single day the printer does not work. It is infuriating. Or emails not saving. That's another one. When you go to send an email and it says can't do that because of it being opened in another place, and you're thinking, but I'm the only one who's opened this email. It's just me. And you have problems like that every single day. So in order to be all warmed up and ready for that, we've got some mental math for you. Now, most of the time I've been giving four components to the mental math, but I do wonder if that might be making it a little bit too tricky. So we'll do something a little bit different. The easier of the two mental math question is a simple bit of multiplication. And we've got a harder bit of mental math coming on later on. And that also will be multiplication. My first bit of mental math is going to be this. 75, no, not 75, that's the answer. It was going to be 15 times 5, and the answer would be then 75, but I've kind of given that away. Let's do a different one. Let's do 13 times 11. Ooh, that'll be good. 13 times 11, bit of mental math for you, and that'll be a trickier one later on, but 13 times 11, that's your easier bit of mental math. I will give you the answer after this song from ABBA.

So our easier mental math question is 13 multiplied by 11. And the answer to that is 143. Now, with the 11 times table, it's quite straightforward in that you multiply by 10 and then add one of the thing you're multiplying by. So in this instance, 13 times 10 is 130 plus 13 is 143. And that was the easier of our two sets of mental math for this morning. And the idea of this is you do it in your head, not using a calculator. That would be cheating. So hopefully you're feeling a bit more warmed up for the day ahead, having done that. Whether you got it right or wrong, hopefully you're feeling a bit more warmed up. And if you got it wrong, I mean, you know, it is still the morning, you know, so no worries. We've got a bit of a harder mental math question, still multiplication, coming up very, very soon. But we've got some more music coming your way. This is another fantastic song, Samantha Mumba with Signed, Sealed, Delivered.

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3: 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Check out the review of their recent gig. It was something special. 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

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If, like me, you're not a morning person, then that's no easy thing. But with some brilliant music like what we've got, and some great features such as the Mental Math, which I'm about to continue, we can hopefully help you wake up and start the day right, which is the ultimate goal of this show. So we did some easier mental math earlier on. It was 13 times 11. Okay, not too complicated. The answer to that is 143. We're going to do, continuing this theme of a single multiplication question, we're going to do a slightly trickier one for you now. And the goal of this, as I explained earlier, is all about warming up your brain for the problem solving you're going to experience each and every day. Each and every day, you know, you're traveling through traffic and there's a diversion, there's unexpected traffic on a particular road, there's a car parked on double yellow lines and you have to navigate around that on a tight junction, or, you know, those are the sort of problems we might have to solve each and every day. And I also mentioned earlier on about how printers don't always work and emails go wrong. Every single day there's problems we have to solve. So warming up our brains, fall out with a bit of mental math, that's what we're doing here on the Wake Up Call Show. So we did an easier question earlier on, time to make it a little bit trickier. We're going to do 13 times 15. 13 times 15. Try to do this exclusively in your head. And I'll give you the answer after this song from Magnum.

So it's now time for the answer to our trickier bit of mental maths. We had 13 times 15. Earlier on, it was 13 times 11. The answer to that was 143. 13 times 15, the answer to that is 195. Now, I must confess, when I was coming up with that as our mental maths question, I did have to double check a calculator to make sure that my mental maths was correct. Because although I did it in my head, I needed to make sure I was absolutely correct in order to give you the correct answer. So the answer to 13 times 15 is 195. And if you did that in your head, got it completely correct, well done. If you didn't, don't worry. It's still early in the morning, so there's no worries there. I say early in the morning, it is coming up towards 9 o'clock. But for me, that's still rather early for anything kind of intelligent to be coming from my mouth.

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So we've come to the end of the second hour of the Wake Up Call show here on Pure 24/7 Radio. We've done our mental maths, one easier than the other, and we also have done our word of the day, which is fantastic. Try and use that in everyday conversation, unless you're one of those people that uses it a little bit too frequently, in which case try not to use it. That's the word of the day challenge, which I set during this hour. Now, we've got the hourly news coming up very, very soon. After that, we've got my favorite feature of the show, the Wake Up Call sandwich. And before the end of the next hour, I'll also be giving you a heads up for what to expect throughout the rest of the day.

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1: From Feature Story News in New Delhi, I'm Ishan Garg. Iranian and Omani negotiators have finalized a draft deal to reopen the Strait of Hormuz, with a Gulf official telling the Associated Press there is a 50-50 chance of an agreement by Friday. Reports suggest the deal could see Tehran take control of inbound shipping traffic through the waterway and that Iran is seeking fees of up to 7% of cargo values from vessels using the strait. The White House has previously said it will not accept tolls being levied on commercial shipping. Mitch McCann reports from New York.
2: On the surface, if this reporting is correct and negotiations result in Iran controlling inbound traffic in the strait and possibly some of the outbound traffic, it would seem like a concession. Remember that before this started, the movement of commercial vessels through the Strait of Hormuz was free-flowing. In addition, one official has told Reuters, the news agency, that Tehran is seeking fees of between 5 and 7% of cargo values from vessels using the strait. Now, the US is likely to balk if that is the case, because it has said there will be no tolls.
1: The head of the World Health Organization has arrived in the Democratic Republic of Congo as the Ebola outbreak in the country's east becomes the fastest growing on record, with more than 1,700 deaths and nearly 3,800 confirmed cases. WHO Director General Tedros Adhanom Ghebreyesus is expected to travel later in the week to Ituri province near the epicenter of the outbreak, where armed groups have made it extremely difficult for health workers to reach affected communities. The outbreak declared in mid-May involves the Bundibugyo strain of Ebola, for which there is no approved vaccine or specific treatment.
3: According to the officials here in the Democratic Republic of Congo, the issue of this outbreak having occurred in an active conflict zone where there are not a number of armed groups has really hampered the response efforts by the health workers. They're supposed to be carrying out what they call contact tracing, tracking all people who came into contact with patients who have been confirmed to have Ebola. But that's not possible because some of the areas are off limits. There are a number of rebel groups who have been attacking people and caused massive displacement. So that's one of the problems.
1: The top diplomats from Pakistan, Saudi Arabia, Turkey and other Islamic nations gathered in Jordan to forge a common response to tensions in Jerusalem. Hira Mustafa tells us more.
4: Jordan, the custodian of the Muslim and Christian holy sites in Jerusalem, convened the meeting after warning of what it describes as an escalating pattern of government-backed incursions by Israeli religious extremists into the compound housing the Al-Aqsa Mosque and the Dome of the Rock. Jordan is seen as particularly vulnerable to any escalation in the occupied West Bank, while Pakistan and other countries attending the talks say preserving the status of Jerusalem's holy sites is essential to preventing a broader regional crisis. Hira Mustafa, Islamabad.
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That was, of course, Queen, I Want It All, bringing us into this, the third and final hour of the Wake Up Call show here on Pure 24/7 Radio. And I'm Stephen D. So the purpose of this show is to help you wake up and start the day right. One of the best ways you can start the day right is with some good food. One of the best bits of food you can have is an all-day breakfast sandwich. Now, I can't exactly give you an all-day breakfast sandwich, but I can do the next best thing, which is to play you three songs in a row and a sandwich in the middle of a song, which I especially like, is our Wake Up Call sandwich. This is my favorite feature of the show. And basically, it's quite straightforward, really. I'm going to

0: 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Everybody's cup of tea.
1: So you just heard this morning's wake-up call, a sandwich. Three songs in a row, and sandwiched in the middle, a song which I especially like. In reverse order, you heard Katie Tunstall with Universe and You. Before that was We Talk to the Lord, a remixed version of the song by the Worldwide Message Tribe. And before that was Adele with Rumour Has It. I enjoyed all three of those songs, but the song sandwiched in the middle, the song that brought me the greatest happiness, because it brings me back such fond memories, was We Talk to the Lord by the Worldwide Message Tribe. Brilliant. Really enjoyed that. Fantastic, I might even say. And we've got some more fantastic music coming your way, including Vanessa Carlton, Torrin Wells, but also this one from Razorlight.

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It is now that time in the show where I give you a bit of a heads up for what to expect throughout the rest of the day, because as well as being the presenter for this, the Wake Up Call show, I'm also the operations manager, which means I should really know what's going on throughout the day. I should really know what shows are coming up after me and throughout the day, throughout the evening. So what's coming up after me is pure music. We have some brilliant songs, some fantastic tunes for you right up until 3 o'clock when Peter comes on for School's Out show from 3 till 4. 4 till 7 is the Get Your Home show with Nathan Thomas. And I do believe that after 5 o'clock, he will be joined by Anne Lord Jackson, who talks about sensory health. So that's the senses and how they affect us. She looks at having been an occupational therapist. She looks at how senses affect us and how to help us understand them better. So what smells and touch and sound, all these things and how they affect us, all that kind of stuff. So looking forward to that after 5 o'clock on the Get Your Home show with Nathan Thomas. He is followed by Andy Brown with 90s tunes. So if you enjoy the decade, the era of 90s, then I highly recommend tuning in from 7 till 9 here only on Pure 24/7 Radio. So that is the schedule for today. Lots to look forward to. And as I mentioned, we've got pure music playing for you 24/7. So just stay tuned to Pure 24/7 Radio. Keep us on in the background. That's the best thing.

earlier on in the show, I was struggling for words to describe different songs, to describe music. I keep overusing the word brilliant, and I've come across the word fantastic, and I think that will work quite nicely to describe a lot of the songs that we play. But you know, that last song, I think I could very easily describe as being a beautiful song, and that's a pretty good word to describe. Not every song would I go about describing as being beautiful, but that one fits the mark. We now have a song for you which is very energetic. This is Kygo with Stole the Show.

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The feeling, love it when you call. A very catchy song. Before that, we had a very energetic song. And before that, a very beautiful song. Basically, I have been struggling with adjectives to describe the music. And all of a sudden, I feel like I've got this nail. I've got this mastered. I can describe all kinds of different genres and styles of music with some really upbeat, positive adjectives. That's a describing word, by the way. And earlier on, we went into great detail and great length about the fact I kept using the word brilliant to describe music. And brilliant, it's a good word, but overused is definitely the word to describe how I've been using the word brilliant. So we've rectified that. I'm using all sorts of different words now. I'm like a thesaurus, I am. Now, got a couple more tunes for you left of this morning's Wake Up Call show. It's been an absolute pleasure helping you to wake up and start the day right. We've done all sorts of great stuff, including our Wake Up song earlier on in the show. We had some mental maths to help you warm up your brain for the day ahead. We did our Word of the Day, fantastic. And we've been continuing our Challenge of the Week, which is all about focusing on the things you can do rather than focusing on the things you can't do. So now just two more songs left to go of this morning's Wake Up Call show.

Kings of Leon coming back again. And now just one more song left to go this morning's Wake Up Call show. Thank you so much for joining me. I'll be back tomorrow, same time, same place. That's 7 till 10 here, only on Pure 24/7 Radio. As I, Stephen D, help you to wake up and start the day right. I think we've done exactly that with all the fantastic music that we've been playing and some of the great features that we have for you, such as our mental maths and our word of the day, which is, of course, fantastic. So thank you so much for joining me. I'll be back tomorrow. We've got Michael Jackson now taking us up to the hourly news. After that, stay tuned to Pure 24/7 Radio because we've got pure music coming for you 24/7.

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1: From Feature Story News in New Delhi, I'm Ishan Garg. Iranian and Omani negotiators have finalized a draft deal to reopen the Strait of Hormuz, with a Gulf official telling the Associated Press there is a 50-50 chance of an agreement by Friday. Reports suggest the deal could see Tehran take control of inbound shipping traffic through the waterway and that Iran is seeking fees of up to 7% of cargo values from vessels using the strait. The White House has previously said it will not accept tolls being levied on commercial shipping. Mitch McCann reports from New York.
2: On the surface, if this reporting is correct and negotiations result in Iran controlling inbound traffic in the strait and possibly some of the outbound traffic, it would seem like a concession. Remember that before this started, the movement of commercial vessels through the Strait of Hormuz was free-flowing. In addition, one official has told Reuters, the news agency, that Tehran is seeking fees of between 5 and 7% of cargo values from vessels using the strait. Now, the US is likely to balk if that is the case, because it has said there will be no tolls.
1: The head of the World Health Organization has arrived in the Democratic Republic of Congo as the Ebola outbreak in the country's east becomes the fastest growing on record, with more than 1,700 deaths and nearly 3,800 confirmed cases. WHO Director General Tedros Adhanom Ghebreyesus is expected to travel later in the week to Ituri province near the epicenter of the outbreak, where armed groups have made it extremely difficult for health workers to reach affected communities. The outbreak declared in mid-May involves the Bundibugyo strain of Ebola, for which there is no approved vaccine or specific treatment.
3: According to the officials here in the Democratic Republic of Congo, the issue of this outbreak having occurred in an active conflict zone where there are not a number of armed groups has really hampered the response efforts by the health workers. They're supposed to be carrying out what they call contact tracing, tracking all people who came into contact with patients who have been confirmed to have Ebola, but that's not possible because some of the areas are off limits. There are a number of rebel groups who have been attacking people and caused massive displacement. So that's one of the problems.
1: The top diplomats from Pakistan, Saudi Arabia, Turkey, and other Islamic nations gathered in Jordan to forge a common response to tensions in Jerusalem. Hira Mustafa tells us more.
4: Jordan, the custodian of the Muslim and Christian holy sites in Jerusalem, convened the meeting after warning of what it describes as an escalating pattern of government-backed incursions by Israeli religious extremists into the compound housing the Al-Aqsa Mosque and the Dome of the Rock. Jordan is seen as particularly vulnerable to any escalation in the occupied West Bank, while Pakistan and other countries attending the talks say preserving the status of Jerusalem's holy sites is essential to preventing a broader regional crisis. Hira Mustafa, Islamabad.
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1: From Feature Story News in New Delhi, I'm Ishan Garg. Iranian and Omani negotiators have finalized a draft deal to reopen the Strait of Hormuz, with a Gulf official telling the Associated Press there is a 50-50 chance of an agreement by Friday. Reports suggest the deal could see Tehran take control of inbound shipping traffic through the waterway and that Iran is seeking fees of up to 7% of cargo values from vessels using the strait. The White House has previously said it will not accept tolls being levied on commercial shipping. Mitch McCann reports from New York.
2: On the surface, if this reporting is correct and negotiations result in Iran controlling inbound traffic in the strait and possibly some of the outbound traffic, it would seem like a concession. Remember that before this started, the movement of commercial vessels through the Strait of Hormuz was free-flowing. In addition, one official has told Reuters, the news agency, that Tehran is seeking fees of between 5 and 7% of cargo values from vessels using the strait. Now, the US is likely to balk if that is the case, because it has said there will be no tolls.
1: The head of the World Health Organization has arrived in the Democratic Republic of Congo as the Ebola outbreak in the country's east becomes the fastest growing on record, with more than 1,700 deaths and nearly 3,800 confirmed cases. WHO Director General Tedros Adhanom Ghebreyesus is expected to travel later in the week to Ituri province near the epicenter of the outbreak, where armed groups have made it extremely difficult for health workers to reach affected communities. The outbreak, declared in mid-May, involves the Bundibugyo strain of Ebola, for which there is no approved vaccine or specific treatment.
3: According to the officials here in the Democratic Republic of Congo, the issue of this outbreak having occurred in an active conflict zone where there are not a number of armed groups has really hampered the response efforts by the health workers. They're supposed to be carrying out what they call contact tracing, tracking all people who came into contact with patients who have been confirmed to have Ebola, but that's not possible because some of the areas are off limits. There are a number of rebel groups who have been attacking people and caused massive displacement. So that's one of the problems.
1: The top diplomats from Pakistan, Saudi Arabia, Turkey, and other Islamic nations gathered in Jordan to forge a common response to tensions in Jerusalem. Hira Mustafa tells us more.
4: Jordan, the custodian of the Muslim and Christian holy sites in Jerusalem, convened the meeting after warning of what it describes as an escalating pattern of government-backed incursions by Israeli religious extremists into the compound housing the Al-Aqsa Mosque and the Dome of the Rock. Jordan is seen as particularly vulnerable to any escalation in the occupied West Bank, while Pakistan and other countries attending the talks say preserving the status of Jerusalem's holy sites is essential to preventing a broader regional crisis. Hira Mustafa, Islamabad.
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1: From Feature Story News in New Delhi, I'm Ishan Garg. Iranian and Omani negotiators have finalized a draft deal to reopen the Strait of Hormuz, with a Gulf official telling the Associated Press there is a 50-50 chance of an agreement by Friday. Reports suggest the deal could see Tehran take control of inbound shipping traffic through the waterway and that Iran is seeking fees of up to 7% of cargo values from vessels using the strait. The White House has previously said it will not accept tolls being levied on commercial shipping. Mitch McCann reports from New York.
2: On the surface, if this reporting is correct and negotiations result in Iran controlling inbound traffic in the strait and possibly some of the outbound traffic, it would seem like a concession. Remember that before this started, the movement of commercial vessels through the Strait of Hormuz was free-flowing. In addition, one official has told Reuters, the news agency, that Tehran is seeking fees of between 5 and 7% of cargo values from vessels using the strait. Now, the US is likely to balk if that is the case, because it has said there will be no tolls.
1: The head of the World Health Organization has arrived in the Democratic Republic of Congo as the Ebola outbreak in the country's east becomes the fastest growing on record, with more than 1,700 deaths and nearly 3,800 confirmed cases. WHO Director General Tedros Adhanom Ghebreyesus is expected to travel later in the week to Ituri province near the epicenter of the outbreak, where armed groups have made it extremely difficult for health workers to reach affected communities. The outbreak, declared in mid-May, involves the Bundibugyo strain of Ebola, for which there is no approved vaccine or specific treatment.
3: According to the officials here in the Democratic Republic of Congo, the issue of this outbreak having occurred in an active conflict zone where there are a number of armed groups has really hampered the response efforts by the health workers. They're supposed to be carrying out what they call contact tracing, tracking all people who came into contact with patients who have been confirmed to have Ebola, but that's not possible because some of the areas are off limits. There are a number of rebel groups who have been attacking people and caused massive displacement. So that's one of the problems.
1: The top diplomats from Pakistan, Saudi Arabia, Turkey, and other Islamic nations gathered in Jordan to forge a common response to tensions in Jerusalem. Hira Mustafa tells us more.
4: Jordan, the custodian of the Muslim and Christian holy sites in Jerusalem, convened the meeting after warning of what it describes as an escalating pattern of government-backed incursions by Israeli religious extremists into the compound housing the Al-Aqsa Mosque and the Dome of the Rock. Jordan is seen as particularly vulnerable to any escalation in the occupied West Bank, while Pakistan and other countries attending the talks say preserving the status of Jerusalem's holy sites is essential to preventing a broader regional crisis. Hira Mustafa, Islamabad.
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1: From Feature Story News in London, I'm Stuart Smith. Bangladesh's foreign ministry says it's outraged that India allowed exiled former Prime Minister Sheikh Hasina to hold a virtual press conference from New Delhi on Wednesday. Dhaka says the event undermines its sovereignty, adding that it had warned New Delhi that allowing the former leader's political activities could damage the country's relationship. India insists the event was organised by a private media body and the views expressed were not endorsed by the government. Ishan Garg reports from New Delhi.
2: The Indian government says that not only was this a private event, but it also says that the views that are being expressed on that forum are not endorsed by New Delhi, very publicly distancing itself from this entire event. This is, of course, not the first time Sheikh Hasina has spoken out in the public, but of course she hasn't appeared in person or on a video in public as well. And that's what we saw in the latest press conference she does as well. It was only an audio link.
1: A draft deal to reopen the Strait of Hormuz is reportedly awaiting approval by Iran's supreme leader, with negotiators saying there's a 50-50 chance of an agreement by Friday. The proposed agreement could see Iran take control of inbound shipping traffic through the waterway. Iran wants to charge ships up to 7% of their cargo value to pass through the strait. The White House has previously rejected plans for tolls on commercial vessels. Mitch McCann reports from New York.
3: On the surface, if this reporting is correct and negotiations result in Iran controlling inbound traffic in the strait and possibly some of the outbound traffic, it would seem like a concession. Remember that before this started, the movement of commercial vessels through the Strait of Hormuz was free-flowing. In addition, one official has told Reuters, the news agency, that Tehran is seeking fees of between 5 and 7% of cargo values from vessels using the strait. Now, the US is likely to balk if that is the case, because it has said there will be no tolls.
1: The head of the World Health Organization has arrived in the Democratic Republic of Congo as the country's Ebola outbreak becomes the fastest growing on record. More than 1,700 people have died, with a civil war continuing to hamper efforts to contain the virus. WHO Director General Dr. Tedros is due to visit the outbreak's epicenter later this week, where armed groups have made it difficult for health workers to reach affected communities. Chris Ochimringa reports from Kinshasa.
4: According to the officials here in the Democratic Republic of Congo, the issue of this outbreak having occurred in an active conflict zone where there are not a number of armed groups has really hampered the response efforts by the health workers. They're supposed to be carrying out what they call contact tracing, tracking all people who came into contact with patients who have been confirmed to have Ebola. But that's not possible because some of the areas are off limits. There are a number of rebel groups who have been attacking people.
1: From bureaus worldwide, this is FSN.
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1: From Feature Story News in London, I'm Stuart Smith. Bangladesh's foreign ministry says it's outraged that India allowed exiled former Prime Minister Sheikh Hasina to hold a virtual press conference from New Delhi on Wednesday. Dhaka says the event undermines its sovereignty, adding that it had warned New Delhi that allowing the former leader's political activities could damage the country's relationship. India insists the event was organised by a private media body and the views expressed were not endorsed by the government. Ishan Garg reports from New Delhi.
2: The Indian government says that not only was this a private event, but it also says that the views that are being expressed on that forum are not endorsed by New Delhi, very publicly distancing itself from this entire event. This is, of course, not the first time Sheikh Hasina has spoken out in the public, but of course she hasn't appeared in person or on a video in public as well. And that's what we saw in the latest press conference she does as well. It was only an audio link.
1: A draft deal to reopen the Strait of Hormuz is reportedly awaiting approval by Iran's supreme leader, with negotiators saying there's a 50-50 chance of an agreement by Friday. The proposed agreement could see Iran take control of inbound shipping traffic through the waterway. Iran wants to charge ships up to 7% of their cargo value to pass through the strait. The White House has previously rejected plans for tolls on commercial vessels. Mitch McCann reports from New York.
3: On the surface, if this reporting is correct and negotiations result in Iran controlling inbound traffic in the strait and possibly some of the outbound traffic, it would seem like a concession. Remember that before this started, the movement of commercial vessels through the Strait of Hormuz was free-flowing. In addition, one official has told Reuters, the news agency, that Tehran is seeking fees of between 5 and 7% of cargo values from vessels using the strait. Now, the US is likely to balk if that is the case, because it has said there will be no tolls.
1: The head of the World Health Organization has arrived in the Democratic Republic of Congo as the country's Ebola outbreak becomes the fastest growing on record. More than 1,700 people have died, with a civil war continuing to hamper efforts to contain the virus. WHO Director General Dr. Tedros is due to visit the outbreak's epicenter later this week, where armed groups have made it difficult for health workers to reach affected communities. Chris Ochimringa reports from Kinshasa.
4: According to the officials here in the Democratic Republic of Congo, the issue of this outbreak having occurred in an active conflict zone where there are not a number of armed groups has really hampered the response efforts by the health workers. They're supposed to be carrying out what they call contact tracing, tracking all people who came into contact with patients who have been confirmed to have Ebola. But that's not possible because some of the areas are off limits. There are a number of rebel groups who have been attacking people.
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1: From Feature Story News in London, I'm Stuart Smith. Bangladesh's foreign ministry says it's outraged that India allowed exiled former Prime Minister Sheikh Hasina to hold a virtual press conference from New Delhi on Wednesday. Dhaka says the event undermines its sovereignty, adding that it had warned New Delhi that allowing the former leader's political activities could damage the country's relationship. India insists the event was organized by a private media body and the views expressed were not endorsed by the government. Ishan Garg reports from New Delhi.
2: The Indian government says that not only was this a private event, but it also says that the views that are being expressed on that forum are not endorsed by New Delhi, very publicly distancing itself from this entire event. This is, of course, not the first time Sheikh Hasina has spoken out in the public, but of course she hasn't appeared in person or on a video in public as well. And that's what we saw in the latest press conference she does as well. It was only an audio link.
1: A draft deal to reopen the Strait of Hormuz is reportedly awaiting approval by Iran's supreme leader, with negotiators saying there's a 50-50 chance of an agreement by Friday. The proposed agreement could see Iran take control of inbound shipping traffic through the waterway. Iran wants to charge ships up to 7% of their cargo value to pass through the strait. The White House has previously rejected plans for tolls on commercial vessels. Mitch McCann reports from New York.
3: On the surface, if this reporting is correct and negotiations result in Iran controlling inbound traffic in the strait and possibly some of the outbound traffic, it would seem like a concession. Remember that before this started, the movement of commercial vessels through the Strait of Hormuz was free-flowing. In addition, one official has told Reuters, the news agency, that Tehran is seeking fees of between 5 and 7% of cargo values from vessels using the strait. Now, the US is likely to balk if that is the case, because it has said there will be no tolls.
1: The head of the World Health Organization has arrived in the Democratic Republic of Congo as the country's Ebola outbreak becomes the fastest growing on record. More than 1,700 people have died, with a civil war continuing to hamper efforts to contain the virus. WHO Director General Dr. Tedros is due to visit the outbreak's epicenter later this week, where armed groups have made it difficult for health workers to reach affected communities. Chris Ochimringa reports from Kinshasa.
4: According to the officials here in the Democratic Republic of Congo, the issue of this outbreak having occurred in an active conflict zone where there are a number of armed groups has really hampered the response efforts by the health workers. They're supposed to be carrying out what they call contact tracing, tracking all people who came into contact with patients who have been confirmed to have Ebola, but that's not possible because some of the areas are off limits. There are a number of rebel groups who have been attacking people.
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0: Well, beginning the School's Out show today, you heard two brilliant tunes, Give In To Me by Michael Jackson, and then Pink, What About Us? Starting the show today a little differently with two great tunes, actually. Hope you enjoyed those. As I say, it's the School's Out show. Nothing too complicated on this show, just some great music and a little bit of pure fun. As I say, we have great music. We've had two great tunes, but now we're going to have some more great music in just a sec by Annie Lennox.
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Hope you enjoyed that right there by Annie Lennox. This right now is the Schools Out Show. I hope you're enjoying the music. Got loads of great music for you to enjoy from different artists, different decades, different genres, you know, loads and loads of different tunes, depending on your personal preference. There's something for everyone. And if you struggle getting the right playlist sorted with the right variety of music, we've done the work for you. And it's always going to be slightly different with different artists and different tunes in different orders, that kind of thing. But today is a Thursday. It's the 6th of August and it's currently 20 past three. In case you were losing track of time, I've been losing track of time quite a lot of late. You know, it's been a bit hectic here at Pure lately. And yes, I've been losing track of time. So it's good to be doing, being on the Schools Out Show, knowing that it happens from 3 till 4, and that's what got to be what time it is. But yes, on this show, nothing too complicated, just some great tunes, a bit of pure fun. And of course, one of those tunes going to be our Schools Out soundtrack, which I'm looking forward to. It's an especially good tune to look forward to after 5:30. So stay tuned for that and plenty other great tunes. Speaking of great tunes, here's one by The Wonder Stuff.

I do enjoy the music by Vanessa Carlton. She's done some excellent songs, and that was definitely one of them. Ironically, it was called Unsung, but actually was a song that you heard and was being sung. But anyways, this, as I say, is the School's Out show. And surprisingly, actually, it's a bit overcast and grey. Kind of looks ominous. And the day before yesterday, we actually had rain, which I'd almost forgotten what rain was like. It was only a light bit of rain. But, you know, usually in the UK, you don't really see brown grass because it rains so much in the winter that it's still wet in the summer. But for some reason, the grass is going a bit brown, unfortunately, which is a bit odd. But anyways, let's enjoy some more music, shall we? This next one, it's by Shakira.

0: good bit of Shakira for you there. And now it's about 5:30, so it's time for the School's Out soundtrack. I'm looking forward to this tune because it's an especially good tune, which I haven't done before for the School's Out soundtrack. Really looking forward to it, and we'll get into it right after these announcements.
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0: Right, as I was saying, I'm really looking forward to this tune because it's an excellent track, quite a long tune. And of course, the School's Out soundtrack's what we do after 5:30 to promote the evening show, the show that will be happening on the same day from 7 till 9 p.m. And today, that will be 90s tunes presented by Andy Brown. So, it is Thursday. You're just checking. Yes, it's Thursday. As I was saying earlier, I keep losing track of time, whether that be the day, what hour it is, how far in the hour it is, the name of the day. I'm losing track of time easily of late. So yes, it's a Thursday, 6th of August, and currently 3:30. Now our tune, it's by an English rock band that formed in Sheffield in 1976. It's an excellent band. A lot of their music didn't make it onto the system, unfortunately, but the tunes that did are excellent and, are pure, of course. Now, this is a really good one. It's actually hard rock, which we wouldn't ordinarily play at this time, but I double-checked with our operations manager, Stephen D., and he said it was good to play it. So this next song, it's by Def Leppard from the year 1996. So this would be 20 years after the band actually formed in 76. And I mean, this is just a taster of the 90s, the kind of tunes that you might have been able to enjoy in the 90s. Of course, there are many other genres, and you'll be able to hear them on 90s tunes presented by Andy Brown, which I highly recommend tuning into tonight. He'll be having loads of great features and, of course, a good focus on 90s tunes, because it was a great decade with some great music that came out in that decade, and this is one of them. So, Fractured Love by the band Def Leppard, which I think was actually kind of into heavy rock and heavy metal and stuff, was in the kind of early new wave. Oh yeah, in the early new wave of British heavy metal that began in the 80s, but they formed 4 years before the 80s. But anyway, so let's enjoy this fabulous tune. It's got a brilliant start. I really enjoy how it builds up slowly. It's a good long song. So enjoy this. Fractured Love, 1996, by Def Leppard.

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1: Well, you just heard two great tunes there. You heard Tina Turner, Better Be Good to Me from 1984, and before that, 1996, Def Leppard, Fractured Love, which was our School's Out soundtrack for today. I thought it was an excellent tune, actually. I've been wanting to play that one for a while to represent the 90s, but I wasn't sure, is it all right to play hard rock? So I double-checked with Stephen D, who said it was all right doing hard rock. And so we did that tune, which is a brilliant tune. I love a song that's got a good long intro that builds up to a slightly heavier part. That was a great tune. From the hard rock category, from the 90s category, brilliant song by Def Leppard, 1996. And I do highly recommend staying tuned or tuning in from 7 p.m. All the way until 9 for 90s tunes presented by Andy Brown. It's worth tuning in just to hear Andy Brown and his great fun features and conversation, but also it's worth it for the 90s tracks, which is what the show is all about, really. But let's return to some more music, shall we? This next one, a bit more recent than the 80s or 90s, early noughties, 2005, Daniel Bedingfield with Draw You.

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1: Well, we're almost at the end of the Schools Out show today. Only enough time for a few more tracks, and soon we'll be handing over to Nathan Thomas on the Get Your Home show, actually. Got some great tunes to finish off. One of those tunes, actually, is Sophie Ellis-Bextor.

I do enjoy that tune by Sophie Ellis-Bextor. Quite a funky track. Catch You was the name of that one. And that leaves us enough time for one more song, which will be taking us on into the news at 4 o'clock and on into the Get Your Home show, which Nathan Thomas is going to be covering once again from 4 p.m. all the way until 7 p.m. And don't forget, we were promoting 90s tunes, so do tune into that from 7 till 9 p.m. Andy Brown will be taking us through the decade of the 90s from 7 all the way through till 9 p.m. Now, I will be back tomorrow, same time, same place. And I think I might be covering the Weekend Wind-Down show tomorrow. So we'll see how it goes. But plenty of shows to look forward to today and plenty of shows to look forward to tomorrow. Now, we're going to have a great tune, which Andy B apparently is enjoying quite a lot. So I thought, why not play it to finish the show today? It's Glasby with Taking Ground. So thank you so much for joining me today. I'll talk to you soon.

0: From Feature Story News in Brussels, I'm William Denslow. Iranian and Omani negotiators have finalised a draft deal to reopen the Strait of Hormuz, with a Gulf official telling the Associated Press there's a 50-50 chance of an agreement by Friday. Reports suggest the deal could see Tehran take control of inbound shipping traffic through the waterway, and that Iran is seeking fees of up to 7% of cargo values from vessels using the strait. The White House has previously said it will not accept tolls being levied on commercial shipping. Mitch McCann reports from New York.
1: On the surface, if this reporting is correct and negotiations result in Iran controlling inbound traffic in the strait and possibly some of the outbound traffic, it would seem like a concession. Remember that before this started, the movement of commercial vessels through the Strait of Hormuz was free-flowing. In addition, one official has told Reuters, the news agency, that Tehran is seeking fees of between 5 and 7% of cargo values from vessels using the strait. Now, the US is likely to balk if that is the case, because it has said there will be no tolls.
0: Bangladesh's Prime Minister says it's outraged that India permitted deposed Prime Minister Sheikh Hasina to hold a virtual press conference in New Delhi Wednesday, the second anniversary of her ousting. Dhaka says the event on Indian soil is an affront to Bangladesh's sovereignty, and says it's warned New Delhi in advance that allowing the former leader's political activities could damage bilateral relations. India says the event was organised by a private media body and that the views expressed were not endorsed by the government. Ishan Garg reports from New Delhi.
2: The Indian government says that not only was this a private event, but it also says that the views that are being expressed on that forum are not endorsed by New Delhi, very publicly distancing itself from this entire event. This is, of course, not the first time Sheikh Hasina has spoken out in the public, but of course she hasn't appeared in person or on a video in public as well. And that's what we saw in the latest press conference she does as well. It was only an audio link.
0: Budapest is bracing for the peak of a severe heatwave Thursday, with temperatures expected to reach 42 degrees Celsius, with a Hungarian nuclear power plant operating at roughly a tenth of its usual output. Pablo Guterres has more from Budapest.
3: The impact now stretches beyond Hungary. In neighboring Romania, authorities have also launched energy-saving measures. Lights have been switched off at landmarks. And the country works to reduce electricity demand during the drought-driven power shortage. Romania has also reduced nuclear power production because of low Danube water levels.
0: Ukraine's president has warned that the supply of air defences has dropped to a third of its 2025 level. Volodymyr Zelensky's called on allies to step up support amid fears that Moscow is increasing its missile stockpiles. From bureaus worldwide, this is FSN.
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Well, I had just signed off, but very excitedly, the magazines have arrived here at BBHQ, ready to be shipped off to all the people who've ordered their magazines. All very exciting. But that means Nathan Thomas is busy doing stuff with the magazines. So I'm going to be covering this first little while of this Get Your Home show. I'm covering for Nathan Thomas, who's covering for Andy B. So yes, I'm covering for potentially the first half hour. We'll see how it goes, but we'll have some fun and some great tunes. Now, this is a great one I saw in the system. I thought a good song to have. It's Jamiroquai with Deeper Underground.

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1: Yes, we are. And I forgot to mention, actually, the first tune of this The Get Your Home Show, which I'm covering for Nathan Thomas at the moment, that was REM, because Nathan Thomas has set up this quite a fun little feature, actually, where the artist that finishes the show is the same artist that will begin the next show. So yesterday it was REM, and today it was REM featuring Kate Pearson. So yes, great song there. It's myself, Peter, keeping you company for the next little while. Going to be enjoying some great tunes. I mean, we're still going to be helping you to get home or whatever it is that you might be up to at the moment. Got plenty of great songs for you to enjoy. I had just been doing the School's Out show and signed off, but the magazines arrived. So it's all go here at Pure 24/7 Radio HQ. All exciting, but yes, how about we enjoy some more music, shall we? This next one, we've enjoyed some REM, we've enjoyed some Jamiroquai. This next one, it's by Plum.

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1: That is true. Thank you, Andy Brown. Thank you for pointing that out to us. Now, I was mentioning earlier on the Schools Out show that it's a little bit greyer today. It's been very much blue skies and sunshine. Today, it's a little bit cooler, which makes for a nice change. But as I was also noting, the grass is very dry. So we had a little bit of rain. Not really worth mentioning, to be honest, because I don't think it really made much difference. But we did have some rain, which I think is needed. But actually, talking about the grass being dry, we've got an apple tree, or I think maybe two apple trees or something like that. Either way, there are lots of apples on the floor. And to be honest, if I was to plant a tree in a garden, in a metaphorical garden, I would not want to plant a fruit tree because then you have to pick up the fruit. Unless I wanted to produce fruit, in which case, yep, I'd be all for trees that produce fruit. But to be honest, low maintenance would be the way I'd go. In fact, I'd probably, I like trees, I like climbing trees, but to be honest, I don't think I'm a natural gardener. It's not something I really, really enjoy. I love mowing the lawn though, that's really satisfying. But yes, picking up the apples, not always the most fun job, especially when you leave them just a little while and they start to go bad. But yes, they're not the kind of apples actually that we can eat, unfortunately. They're more cooking apples. But there you go, just a little thing to mention there. Now, let's have some Queen, shall we? This one is called Save Me.

0: That is a really great tune there by the band Skillet. That one's Anchor. Hope you enjoyed that. Taking us up to about 8:30 here in the UK. Hope you're enjoying the music. Two songs, both from the rock category that you just heard, but very different artists. We had Anchor by Skillet, as I say, but before that we had Save Me by Queen. Hope you're enjoying the music. Got plenty more great tunes to look forward to. This is the Get Your Home Show, which spans from 4 all the way until 7 p.m. And don't forget about 90s tunes after 7 p.m. tonight, actually. It's myself, Peter, covering for Nathan Thomas, who is covering for Andy B, who is continuing to recover after his stroke on the 29th of June. Andy B is continuing to get better. And actually, I've been mentioning how magazines have arrived, so they're going to be packaged and sent off, which is really exciting. So if you've bought a magazine, you can look forward to that soon. The team at the Call team has been under a lot of pressure lately. But Andy B, as I was saying, is continuing to get better. And you can actually see some videos, I think, of Andy B unboxing them. So do look out for that on the socials, Facebook, Instagram, X. Just look for @Pure247 Radio. Now, we've got some more great music coming your way in a moment. We've got a brilliant tune by Juliet Turner right after these announcements.
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That is a brilliant tune. Burn the Black Suit by Juliet Turner, who is actually a Welsh singer, I think. Is that correct? Pretty sure. Yeah, no, sorry, Northern Ireland. Got that completely wrong. Sorry, terribly sorry about that. That was Northern Ireland. Couldn't quite remember. But I do love how, and Andy B points this out sometimes, that actually her accent really does come out in her music, which is always enjoyable. And she does some great tunes, and that was definitely one of them. So it's time for some more music, I think. We've got, isn't it, about 25 to 5, and I don't actually know what's happening after 5. I'm going to need to find out. I think Amaral Jackson might be joining Nathan Thomas after 5. I need to find out, actually. I'm just covering this at the moment, and, you know, playing some great tunes. I mean, we've always got great music here at Pure 24/7 Radio, and I hope you are enjoying the music that we got for you. I know I am. Got lots and lots of great music. And yes, today is Thursday. So, of course, 90s tunes after 7 and all the way until 9. And we had thought about covering the Andy B show, but in the end, we decided that the Andy B show, it's not the Andy B show without Andy B. So that won't be happening from 9 till 11 p.m. tonight. But I'm sure it will be happening soon as Andy B continues to recover and get better, which he is doing each day. He's getting better and more ready, which is really exciting. But shall we return to the music? So we just had a bit of indie alternative. Next up, we've got a little bit of dance pop for you. This is by LZ7 and it's called Give Out the Love.

Hope you enjoyed that by The Feeling, Fill My Little World. Kind of a positive vibe to that song. It's currently 4:45. Soon we'll be entering the second hour of the Get Your Home Show. This is a 3-hour show from 4 all the way until 7 p.m, helping you to get home or whatever it is that you might be doing at the minute. Now, this next tune I just put in actually is a really good track by Kylie Minogue and Robbie Williams. This one is called Kids.

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What a beautiful track there, really, by Christina Aguilera. That one was called Hurt. Really good tune there, and she has got some really impressive vocals there. Now, it's almost 5 p.m., and after 5, it has been confirmed, Analog Jackson will be joining Nathan Thomas. This was actually, I think, recorded in advance for today, and actually Nathan Thomas is busy sorting the magazines out, which is really exciting, as they're going to be posted over to the people who've bought them. So yes, really good magazines, Pure Men's Mag and Pure Media Bag. But only enough time for a couple more tracks. This next one is by The Levellers.

haven't made it by The Levelers, and that leaves us enough time for one more tune by Delta Goodrum, Running Away. That'll take us into the news, and in the second hour of this The Get Your Home Show, as does happen every Thursday, Anil Jackson will be joining ordinarily Andy B, who does The Get Your Home Show, but today Anil Jackson is joining Nathan Thomas. And I believe Nathan Thomas will be back with you after 6 p.m. finishing The Get Your Home Show. So thank you for joining me today on The Get Your Home Show, and if you were tuned in as well on The Schools Out Show. I will be back tomorrow, 3 till 4, on The Schools Out Show, and potentially on The Weekend Wind Down Show, I believe. But do stay tuned, and Lord Jackson coming up after 5, and Delta Goodrum taking us into the news.

0: From Feature Story News in Brussels, I'm William Denslow. Iranian and Omani negotiators have finalised a draft deal to reopen the Strait of Hormuz, with a Gulf official telling the Associated Press there's a 50-50 chance of an agreement by Friday. Reports suggest the deal could see Tehran take control of inbound shipping traffic through the waterway, and that Iran is seeking fees of up to 7% of cargo values from vessels using the strait. The White House has previously said it will not accept tolls being levied on commercial shipping. Mitch McCann reports from New York.
1: On the surface, if this reporting is correct and negotiations result in Iran controlling inbound traffic in the strait and possibly some of the outbound traffic, it would seem like a concession. Remember that before this started, the movement of commercial vessels through the Strait of Hormuz was free-flowing. In addition, one official has told Reuters, the news agency, that Tehran is seeking fees of between 5 and 7% of cargo values from vessels using the strait. Now, the US is likely to balk if that is the case, because it has said there will be no tolls.
0: Bangladesh's Prime Minister says it's outraged that India permitted deposed Prime Minister Sheikh Hasina to hold a virtual press conference in New Delhi Wednesday, the second anniversary of her ousting. Dhaka says the event on Indian soil is an affront to Bangladesh's sovereignty, and says it's warned New Delhi in advance that allowing the former leader's political activities could damage bilateral relations. India says the event was organised by a private media body and that the views expressed were not endorsed by the government. Ishan Garg reports from New Delhi.
2: The Indian government says that not only was this a private event, but it also says that the views that are being expressed on that forum are not endorsed by New Delhi, very publicly distancing itself from this entire event. This is, of course, not the first time Sheikh Hasina has spoken out in the public, but of course she hasn't appeared in person or on a video in public as well. And that's what we saw in the latest press conference she does as well. It was only an audio link.
0: Budapest is bracing for the peak of a severe heatwave Thursday, with temperatures expected to reach 42 degrees Celsius, with a Hungarian nuclear power plant operating at roughly a tenth of its usual output. Pablo Guterres has more from Budapest.
3: The impact now stretches beyond Hungary. In neighboring Romania, authorities have also launched energy-saving measures. Lights have been switched off at landmarks. And the country works to reduce electricity demand during the drought-driven power shortage. Romania has also reduced nuclear power production because of low Danube water levels.
0: Ukraine's president has warned that the supply of air defences has dropped to a third of its 2025 level. Volodymyr Zelensky's called on allies to step up support amid fears that Moscow is increasing its missile stockpiles. From bureaus worldwide, this is FSN.
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0: So we're back this week with Anil Jackson joining me on the show, on the Get Your Home show, to talk about sensory health stuff. She's been on the show for about 3 years now and brought us so much great advice on sensory health, which, as I mentioned last week, is not something I was really familiar with until you joined Andy B on the show. It's to me, it seemed like a very, very niche thing at most. But actually, all of us have sensory healthy needs, and all of us can help to improve that in different ways. So hello, Anne, good to have you back.
1: Oh, it's great to be here. Thanks, Nathan.
0: Yeah, and last week we were talking a little bit about distractions. So specifically in terms of when you've got someone, a family member or a friend perhaps, who needs care. If you are a carer of sorts, I suppose, and we were talking about how those sort of distractions and the kind of very, very non-stop nature of it, in that you're always on standby. We're talking about how to manage that, how to cope with that, how to regulate that, which was really, really interesting. And I thought this week we'd talk about when you know someone who you feel you can't really help. Like, I mean, we have this all the time. You've got someone talks about they have a medical condition, but maybe even the doctors don't really fully understand how best to treat it or how best to manage it. And so you're kind of left not fully understanding the situation or how best to care for someone. And I wondered if you have any advice on how to help in those situations when really you're not really fully understanding what's going on, or you just don't have the ability to provide the kind of care that it would seem is needed.
1: Mm. It is a hard position to be in, and it's also from a perspective, sometimes it's very easy for people to misunderstand a situation. So you've got both the not knowing, you know, that there's not enough information, there's not enough clarity, because clarity always, well, when you get some clarity, it's just like, okay, this is what we can do. When you know what you're dealing with, it's so much easier to put a plan together to know what we do, how we do it, when we do it, who's going to do it, when they're going to do it, how long they're going to do it for. All of that, comes together, and it's like, yeah, fine. We can see this out for weeks and for months because we've got a plan. But you can't plan when you don't have enough information, or you're trying to plan with the best information that you have, and that flips us into the area of misunderstanding, and therefore it's always going to be a little bit nervy because you don't know if you're doing the right thing or not. That's a hard place to be, you know, it really is. Hence why within the sensory health services that I have, that we always start with getting assessment to make sure that we get the deepest dive possible, to make sure that we do know what we're dealing with as close as we possibly can, so that we can get the best plan, so that we can get the best sensory diet, we can get the best things in place in order to make the changes that we want to see happen. So in that middle space, it is knowing we do go to, I think it's important that we can use AI well. I know this is going to sound a bit strange for people, but using AI where we can, using Google where we can to a point. If it gets too medical, back off, because we don't want to go and get experience from other things. But sometimes, especially the AI tools these days, are remarkable. If you tell them they are a health specialist in this, that, and the other, but never, ever personally take what is said as gospel, because it's not, you know, but it can be remarkably helpful in the midst of not knowing. If the things that are suggested are things that can be done and you don't think are going to cause too much of an issue or seem normal enough, that it might have been something you might have stumbled on almost by chance. So what I'm saying is, if you get an example, say if somebody's got like a heart issue, for example, you know, and you Google it or something, and or you go onto AI and it tells you that, right, okay, let's do handstands or headstands for 10 minutes. Obviously this is stupid because I'm trying to make a point, but it's like, when do we ever do headstands or handstands in normal everyday life? You know, we just don't. So in which case, that might be advice. It might be brilliant advice, but I'm not going to do it because I don't know enough. And that is not what we do in normal life. So if AI, however, gives you something that actually just going for a walk or just moving position for a minute in your chair, and you're going to think, well, that sounds kind of like normal, but actually the person, say for example, is just sitting still and not really moving for a couple of hours on end, and you think, well, actually that seems to make sense, we could try it gently. So it is that middle ground where we're not misunderstanding, we just don't have enough information, so we're trying to get information to bring it together, but we're going to use that, we're going to do that wisely. We're not going to take anything, we're not going to do anything drastic, we're not going to change someone's diet, you know, overnight. You know, it's having that wisdom in that middle ground. That is what I think is most needed when there isn't clarity, and then praying for clarity or praying for instruction, praying for those witty inventions that God tells us he will give us. He knows every situation, and sometimes just asking, Lord, what is

0: thought, it just had that thought that I don't think it's the artery. I don't think it's the blood supply. I think there's something pressing on a nerve. And just that thought made me think, who can I see who might be able to say if this is the case or if it's not? And then we found a chiropractor. And then within 4 weeks, everything that we'd been dealing with for the whole year was disappeared, because we had the right person to be able to treat the muscles that were impinging on a nerve in a way that I don't, that's not my area. But I could, there was something that was a God-inspired something, because that's the way, you know, that's the way it works. You just take these thoughts and think, okay, could it be this? And therefore, I went in a direction. But I just think, well, thank you, Lord, because goodness me, the professionals weren't able to help in that instance when they've been brilliant in other instances. But God gave the inspiration to think, go here. And then I found someone, and then they were able to make a solution. Okay, it's a year later, and sometimes that's where we need patience, we need that resilience, we need that trust that something's going to come clear at some point. Let's just hold in there, keep praying, keep relaxing, keep working things through until the answer comes, until the clarity comes to know a way forward. And that's when we can then act on that clarity when it does come.
1: Yeah, very true. I mean, there's a lot of, trial and error sometimes when it comes to treating any kind of condition. Because, I mean, you mentioned there quite a few people have tried to diagnose it, tried to work out what was going on. Lots of different specialists, lots of different kinds of doctors, and weren't really seemingly getting anywhere. And we've seen that quite a few times. You know, a lot of times the human body is a very complex thing that we still don't fully understand. We can't say what problem and immediately know precisely what that is. There are a lot of problems that still are yet to be fully understood. And that can be quite hard. It can be quite scary even, because you think, well, nobody knows what's wrong and I don't know how to fix this. I don't know how to help. And that can be quite distressing even. It is an interesting one. But it's, I guess, like you say, there's a certain degree of just general wisdom, general sense, good sense, because a lot of the time, actually just listening to someone and saying what the actual person who's suffering has to say about it, oftentimes that gives you the best answers, because they'll say, it hurts in this way, this is the problem, this is how, when it happens, this is how it happens. And that kind of information you can't get from just looking at them and examining them. You need to hear what they have to say. And a big part of it is actually just listening. What's the person have to say? What's their insight?
0: Absolutely. Oh, that's just brilliant. And I suppose that is where I would take it to that place, and then thinking, this is what we hear. We need to hear it from them as to what they're experiencing. And it doesn't matter how we interpret that. We have to hear what it is and validate that stuff is real for them, even though it might sound really weird that, you know, I can't feel my leg, or I've got pins and needles, or I feel as though my arm's up here, whereas actually it's down here. And there's all kinds of bizarre things that happen if there's any form of anything, and that goes on with our human. Just accept what somebody says. They are trying to communicate it in the best way that they know how to. And then it's when I would then take that information, see if they can find their own solutions. Sometimes they can, sometimes they can't, and take that information, and then I would use AI to try and speak into that, to see if it can make sense of something, and try and find solutions that we can't. And that's where I'm really enjoying the whole creative space of how we are communicating as humans with how we are communicating with the cyber world and the internet. It's a very fascinating subject, and what I'm exploring with how I'm working and how I can help people meet their sensory needs through the use of the AI tools that I'm developing, so that we get that combination of that human connection with the accessibility and the speed of having somebody, something there to be able to give information. I think that nobody can support you in a way that a human can. We've got that sense of touch. All our senses get involved with the tone in which we speak, that gentleness or that harshness, you know, whatever we need, like, you know, buck up, you know, we can change our tone really, really subtly, and that in and of itself can be incredibly healing and empowering for people, depending on our tone.

0: And then we've got what our facial expressions are like. We've got our touch. If we can, you know, be close to people, there is something so powerful in that emotional connection and that regulation and helping people to feel safe so they can express what's going on. And we use all our senses to set up that relationship well. So there is that safety and that freedom to be honest about what is going on. And yeah, how we move forward from there.
1: Yeah, absolutely. There is nothing that can replace the interaction between human being with a human being. And it's really, really important. And I think a lot of the time we see that people look at as AI as a bit of a scary thing. I mean, what's it going to do? What's it going to tell you to do? It can get things wrong. And like any other tool, it can be misused, but like any other tool, it can be used really well. And I've found that at times that it does have its uses. Obviously as we talk about as a radio and the magazines, it's always AI free. So we always keep the original stuff that's created. That creative stuff is always people, humans, but human beings really important to us. But as you say, there are many aspects where the internet and where research and stuff like that, you with AI and various tools, can help to kind of find answers that perhaps a single person couldn't find all by themselves. So you're absolutely right there. And it is interesting to basically get the perspective of the person who's actually struggling themselves. Because I've seen this before where a doctor will come and examine and you've got lots of conversation with and consultation. And you know, have you actually asked them what it felt like? You know, and oftentimes they miss that. And so the person says, well, actually, it hurts there. And then the doctor will go, oh, well, if we'd known that, we could have solved this much sooner. It's like, well, yeah, you need to listen to them first. And again, getting all the information, all the perspectives you can, because ultimately the best answers that you can give, the best solutions are when you get all the different perspectives that are available, aren't they?
0: It was brilliant. Like there was a mum that I was speaking to today. And so she'd spent time last night working through my sensory super system, which is the online support that we have. And she was writing all of this down. And she was like, oh, you know, I can't believe the difference. And then she was applying it to herself. And so she was asking herself questions that she'd never, ever asked herself. She's always been focused on the family. She's always been focused on the children. And then all of a sudden, just having to do this, it's just having that reflection and thinking, you know, she's really asked herself questions about herself and realized so much, which is going to help her no end going forward. So yeah, we need to have that conversation, not only just to hear what the other person says, but to help them find the words, to give them that space to think, actually, what is it like? And it gives them a moment to think, oh, actually. And then you're talking about, oh yeah, but it hurts here. Whereas because they're coping with so many things, they may not have paused to think, what is actually going on with my body or with my mind or with my senses or whatever. It's just like, we'll pause. And then, as you said, oh yeah, it hurts here. You allow that space for them to find their language and then for you to find out what's going on too.
1: Absolutely. That is really, really key, isn't it? Giving the person the time and the space. Because oftentimes, and we've seen this, again, coming back to doctors and NHS, that it is a bit strained, the NHS in this country at the moment, which is a shame. It's gotten under a lot of strain. It's very understaffed, very overworked. And oftentimes there's kind of this rushing through, well, let's just have a quick conversation and we'll try and work out from there. But there's nothing that can replace actually just sitting down, giving the person the time and the space to explain. And oftentimes they can't really verbalize it, because unless you have you are a doctor yourself, sometimes you can't understand it. You can't word it. But if you just sit down and try and thrash it out, which is a phrase Andy B often uses, it's a great phrase, thrash it out. You literally just throwing ideas back and forth until you kind of settle down on what the problem is. And oftentimes that's what you need. You need that space to talk, and that again is only something you can get with a direct human interaction, to say, all right, let's just hash this out. Let's try and get to the bottom of this, and then we can work out a way forward.
0: Yeah, absolutely. So good.
1: Yeah. So it's an interesting one, isn't it? When you haven't got answers to something, it can be really hard, really almost distressing, because you think, I don't know how to solve this. Mm-hmm. And a family member, when you know somebody's struggling, you're thinking, well, I can't help you. I don't know what the problem is. I don't understand how to help you here. And that can be quite stressful. But again, I think if we take that time, just sometimes actually just explaining it to someone helps. You know, it's like, okay, now I've got it off my chest. Now I know somebody's thinking about it. Somebody else knows about this problem. Just sharing it. You know, they say a problem halved is no problem shared is a problem halved.
0: That's
1: and
0: cool.
1: It's very true. It's very true because there is a verse in the Bible as well that talks about that. Carry one another's burdens. You know, when we can help someone, so look, all right, I can't fix this, but I can help carry it. If I could reference Lord of the Rings, when Sam talks about this, he can't carry the burden for Frodo, right? He's carrying the ring, which is a very, very heavy burden. He's trying to take it somewhere to get rid of it. If you're familiar with the books, you know exactly the scene I'm talking about. But Sam says to him, okay, I can't carry it for you. Okay, I can't take it off you. It's not my place, not my role, but I can carry you. And that is what we can do for a lot of people struggling with sensory health, physical health, emotional health, any other problem. We can help to carry them, give them a shoulder to sort of lean on in many cases. Not physical, obviously, because they could just be talking. But the point is being there and being willing to sort of help and offer your support, whatever that might look like.
0: And I think it's so strange, it's so bizarre how that works. It does work. Yeah. It's like, why does talking to somebody else, how come that makes a difference? It's just, but it does.
1: It does. Yeah, absolutely. In many ways, it does make sense. And I think sometimes we can forget that, actually. Mm. Human connection, that talking things out is so, so key. Because you can explain things, you can try and verbalize things, and sometimes it takes a while to get to the bottom of something. But you're absolutely right there.
0: Yeah,
1: it is fascinating because oftentimes I think, well, how has that helped? How has it helped to talk it out? Oftentimes I'll have a problem, I'm getting stressed or anxious about something, and I talk to someone, and I think, how did that help? Nothing's changed. We haven't solved the problem. We haven't gotten rid of it. And somehow I feel better. But it's so true, and it's something not to forget that we need to talk about things.
0: Yeah. Absolutely. And if you're not part of a group, an organization, a prayer group, or whatever else, go and find somewhere, go to a gardening group, and you just never know. And that's the lovely thing, actually. When in insane therapy, what I do is a sensory integration therapist, we often have something that the individual is focusing on, but that's not actually what they're focusing on, but we're focusing on the stuff on the outside. So it's the same way if you're carrying stuff, that if you go to a gardening group, or if you go to an art class, or if you go to a study, or if you go to anything else where there's a human connection, then the task is what technically you are there for. But it is quite remarkable what you can talk about when you're doing your gardening, or you can talk about when you're doing your art. And actually, those are the things that can allow a release, allow a healing to happen. Even though that's not technically what you're supposed to be focusing on, but that is the power of those groups, of those interactions. Because for some people, it can be a bit, you know, it can be a bit too much to think, oh, I'm going to be there and I'm going to offload my, you know, stuff, what's going on. But if you have other types of groups, they are perfect places for those kind of things without you thinking that, you know, I'm going to counselling or something, which some people may struggle with. Others won't. Others will love it because they know the power of it. But there's a lot of people, especially in society, that may not be quite so comfortable and free to go and access a service. But yeah, they can go down to their local chess club or play cards or football club or whatever. And mind you can't reach out so much on a football pitch, but darts or, you know, whatever. You know, to find your thing and find your space where you can connect with others and have that freedom just to chat about other things while you're technically focusing on something else.
1: Yeah, absolutely true. I mean, this is so true. I mean, sometimes the idea of saying, right, let's get together and talk about all our problems, to most people, they would think, absolutely not. That's just weird. I mean, you know, it doesn't matter, man or woman, young or old, the idea of saying, let's have a specific time to talk about things, it doesn't work. But if you say, well, let's meet together for dinner, let's meet together, watch a game, let's meet together and, I don't know, but barbecue in the garden, whatever it might be, something you enjoy together, something you have a common interest in, and then just being there together gives the opportunity to sort of things come out in conversation, and you kind of just talk about that briefly. But it's much easier to talk with people, like you say, if you've got another focus. If you say, right, let's have a group where we all share our emotional struggles, It's just, that could be quite intimidating, quite uncomfortable, kind of weird. But if you say, let's meet together, like you say, you said gardening. I mean, there's all kinds of things you could do together. I mean, just find your common interests, find something you can enjoy together, even actually within a family. You know, sometimes saying let's sit together and talk about stuff can feel a bit uncomfortable. But if you say let's go out for a little drive, let's just go for a walk, then all of a sudden now you're just free to just enjoy the experience. And at the same time, well, while we're here, anything on your mind? It just it's much more natural. It's much easier in many cases. So yeah, so true.
0: Yeah, and I love that the drive, that's a particular one, you know, for us. It because you don't have to sit in front of each other. And you don't have to look. So it's the eyes. You take away that visual connection. It just it gives a little bit of space to be able to express things without seeing somebody else's reaction, having to look at someone, having to have that that eye contact where it's when you start to express a little bit of vulnerability. Oof, being face to face with someone can be even harder if folks aren't used to talking. So if you're in the car or if you're washing dishes, I know we've got dishwashers these days, but you know, go back to, you know, washing the dishes, or maybe it's packing the dishwasher, but you know, it's those kind of, what are the activities where you don't actually need to look at someone, so that there's just a freedom, you're doing this, you're doing that, or you're watching, or you're seeing the environment around you, you're not face to face, and then allow those conversations. So it could be, yeah, simply, you know, to fancy going for a drive, or let's go to somewhere else. Let's go and visit this place. And actually, that the place might be a nice visit when you get there, but what's been really important is actually the trip to that place and back again. So yeah, just be aware, I think, be conscious, and you can purposefully introduce those things into life, because it's been brought to your attention that those are really healthy places and spaces and opportunities to feel better and to feel good.
1: Absolutely. And each one of us, regardless of the way we do so, we all need to express what is going on in our minds. We need to try and verbalize things, and often just literally speaking it out loud makes such a huge impact. And so, like you say, whether it's sort of give a change of scenery, or just going somewhere you're less familiar, as you say, doing an activity which changes the way you process things, that can help to get things off your chest, help to kind of solve problems in your mind. So yeah, definitely, really good stuff. Thank you, Anne, as ever, for joining us on the show today. Been real great to chat, and really interesting sort of topic of conversation. What to do when you don't have all the answers, or you're not sure how to process things? There's loads we can do to help each other. And to help ourselves, which is also important. Like you said, sometimes we, you know, we can do all these tools to help others. Actually, what if we flip it over on ourselves and ask some questions? It can be quite enlightening. So brilliant. Just before you go, where can people go to find out more about the sort of work you do?
0: Oh, that's true. I think it's, if you go to your website, I think it's pure247radio.org/ALJ. Yeah. I believe that is the one, or the sensoryhealthservices.com, which is my direct website. But go and suss out, go to the Pure website and click on from there.
1: Yeah, that's the one. 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Find out more about what she does, who she is, and how she can potentially help you as well. So thank you, Anne, for joining us this week. It's been a pleasure.
0: It's great. Thank you.

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1: Yes, indeed. 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I'm Nathan Thomas. It is good to be back on the show. Thank you to Peter for covering the first hour, and I hope you enjoyed our conversation with Anne Lord Jackson. We were chatting a bit about sensory health, and it's really, really good to get her advice on this particular subject, which, as I've mentioned many times, was very new to me before she started to come on this show. And in the last sort of 3 years, roughly almost 3 years now, I've been greatly enlightened on this subject, sensory health, not an aspect of health that I'd ever really considered until we had Anne Jackson bringing her expertise. So brilliant stuff. I hope you're doing well today. It is, of course, Thursday. It is the 6th of August. And hopefully you're having a good week so far. We're really thrilled, by the way, in the office, because the magazines have arrived, and so we're going to be shipping those out today or tomorrow, and you'll be getting those very, very soon. Obviously, there has been a slight delay as the editor had his stroke. I'm reminding you of that a few times, I know, but that has caused some disruption to the general schedule, shall we say. But anyway, we are back on, and we are already working on the September edition, so all is basically well. And you can look forward to watching a little video of Andy B opening up both magazines later on, so keep an eye out for that on the socials. In the meantime, more great music on the Get Your Home Show today. I just heard Ellie Goulding. We've got some Ollie Murs coming your way next, and of course plenty of great stuff to come in the third hour, I should say, after six.

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1: Thank you, Dan. 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It is the Get You Home show right now. I'm Nathan Thomas and glad to have you joining me today. It's Thursday, the 6th of August, and we're into this 8th month of the year, and summer, it would seem, is necessarily over, but it's sort of already beginning to wrap up, you know. It seems as though we've had some autumnal events taking place a little early because of the heat stress on various trees. They began shedding their leaves before the end of July, which is a bit crazy. But anyway, sometimes the weather does weird things, doesn't it? It's all good. Now, we've just got a couple more tunes on this second hour of the show. Some 12:24 coming your way now, and then the Cranberries taking us up to the 6 o'clock news. After that, more fantastic music to get you home, as well as our mini decade disco and national days. So we'll get into those later. But right now, it's 12:24.

0: From Feature Story News in Brussels, I'm William Denslow. Iranian and Omani negotiators have finalised a draft deal to reopen the Strait of Hormuz, with a Gulf official telling the Associated Press there's a 50-50 chance of an agreement by Friday. Reports suggest the deal could see Tehran take control of inbound shipping traffic through the waterway, and that Iran is seeking fees of up to 7% of cargo values from vessels using the strait. The White House has previously said it will not accept tolls being levied on commercial shipping. Mitch McCann reports from New York.
1: On the surface, if this reporting is correct and negotiations result in Iran controlling inbound traffic in the strait and possibly some of the outbound traffic, it would seem like a concession. Remember that before this started, the movement of commercial vessels through the Strait of Hormuz was free-flowing. In addition, one official has told Reuters, the news agency, that Tehran is seeking fees of between 5 and 7% of cargo values from vessels using the strait. Now, the US is likely to balk if that is the case, because it has said there will be no tolls.
0: Bangladesh's Prime Minister says it's outraged that India permitted deposed Prime Minister Sheikh Hasina to hold a virtual press conference in New Delhi Wednesday, the second anniversary of her ousting. Dhaka says the event on Indian soil is an affront to Bangladesh's sovereignty, and says it's warned New Delhi in advance that allowing the former leader's political activities could damage bilateral relations. India says the event was organised by a private media body and that the views expressed were not endorsed by the government. Ishan Garg reports from New Delhi.
2: The Indian government says that not only was this a private event, but it also says that the views that are being expressed on that forum are not endorsed by New Delhi, very publicly distancing itself from this entire event. This is, of course, not the first time Sheikh Hasina has spoken out in the public, but of course she hasn't appeared in person or on a video in public as well. And that's what we saw in the latest press conference she does as well. It was only an audio link.
0: Budapest is bracing for the peak of a severe heatwave Thursday, with temperatures expected to reach 42 degrees Celsius, with a Hungarian nuclear power plant operating at roughly a tenth of its usual output. Pablo Guterres has more from Budapest.
3: The impact now stretches beyond Hungary. In neighboring Romania, authorities have also launched energy-saving measures. Lights have been switched off at landmarks. And the country works to reduce electricity demand during the drought-driven power shortage. Romania has also reduced nuclear power production because of low Danube water levels.
0: Ukraine's president has warned that the supply of air defences has dropped to a third of its 2025 level. Volodymyr Zelensky's called on allies to step up support amid fears that Moscow is increasing its missile stockpiles. From bureaus worldwide, this is FSN.
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As Travis getting us started in the final hour of the Get You Home show, it is Thursday and this is Pure 24/7 Radio. Great to have you with me. I am Nathan Thomas, and as we entered the final hour, there is there's a couple of good, great features coming your way very soon. One of those is the Mini Decade Disco. So this is where we explore music from across the eras, so from across the decades. We'll have four different artists to represent four different consecutive decades. And I can tell you now that they do include some pretty awesome rock bands, primarily. So we've got Slade, Status Quo, Damage, and Oasis, each a rock band in their own right, primarily male-fronted. So we'll see how those artists, that kind of genre has developed over the decades. We've also got our national days to have a look at or find out what people are celebrating today. And it's always good fun because might spark some inspiration for you as to something you could celebrate today. Who knows? If it's anything to do with chocolate or cake or something food related, I'm usually very keen to celebrate it just because, hey, it's food. You know, it's important to be thankful for things, and I quite enjoy different kinds of food. But anyway, that'll come up later. For now, let's have Tarun Wells, and then I'll introduce you to the artists representing today's Decade Disco.

Beautiful from Torren Wells there, God's Not Done With You. And now for that mini decade disco I promised you. So this is a feature, as I mentioned before, that I brought over from the late lunch. So this Get Your Home show is not necessarily my resident show. It's usually hosted by Andy B, and he's been getting you home for almost, I think it's well over nearly 300 shows in total, but he's currently still in recovery from his stroke, so I'm covering for the foreseeable future. And so I brought over a few of my features, including the millennial

0: status quo. They've been going for a long, long time, since 1968, but they'll be representing the 80s today. So yeah, it's a good mix, and I hope you enjoy these coming up now. So Slade for the 70s, Status Quo for the 80s, Damage for the 90s, and finally Oasis just about in the noughties with a song from 2000, Go Let It Out. Enjoy our mini decade disco.
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1: Hi, I'm Andy Brown. 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
4: 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But in the last Passover, which is the cross, Jesus paid the full price by his own blood on Calvary. 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
6: 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Thank you, Gareth. This is the Pure 24/7 Radio Get You Home show. I'm Nathan Thomas, and we've just had our mini decade disco. Some great tunes from across the decades, from the 70s all the way up to the noughties, giving us a good flavour of each era along the way. We had Oasis, Go Let It Out, Damage, Wonderful Tonight. I believe that was originally done by Eric Clapton. Could have been someone else, but anyway, it's a classic track. And also Status Quo for the 80s with A Mess of Blues and Slade, Come On Feel the Noise, big hit from 73. We've got something from the Saturdays for you now, and then Avril Lavigne, and then we'll jump in to today's National Days.

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1: It certainly is. And as always, we are 3 point pure. That is what we mean when we say Pure 24/7 Radio. Great to have you with me on the Get Your Home Show today. In this part of the show, we are moving on to national days. When I say national days, I just mean days that we celebrate across the world, actually. All kinds of different things that people celebrate, from rabbits to lasagnas to trees to particular acts or service members, you know, anything in between. It's really good fun to have a look at them. So let's see what we are celebrating today, the 6th of August. So here goes. We have Night Out Day. Night out, which is something really exciting about being out in the evening, isn't there? I mean, a drive out in the evening, being out with friends, that generally speaking, it's during the evenings that you're able to go out and be with people, isn't it? Because that's after work hours, generally speaking, depending on your work hours, they might be a bit more flexible or more night shift, whatever the case. A night out is always good fun. We've also got Scuba Day. I don't know if you've ever been scuba diving. I haven't myself, but I hear it's a lot of fun. I hear it can also be, fraught with its own hazards of kinds. But Scuba Day is an interesting one for you. Did you know Scuba is actually originally an acronym? That's right. It's an abbreviation. I forget what it stands for, but if you look it up, Scuba, as it is, as we now use it, is actually an abbreviation. Yeah, that's right. Cycle to work day. Moving on to something a little bit more active and exercise related. Cycling to work is very good if it's possible for you. Obviously, if you live 300 miles away from your workplace, it might be a bit of a tall challenge, but still, maybe you could consider it. I know a lot of places, they have various schemes in place to help you to kind of start cycling to work. And in many cases, they'll have showers available as well so that you can go a bit earlier, grab a shower, start the day, you're good to go. So yeah, even if you do break a sweat on your way into work, it's no worries. But you know, cycling to work, it's not necessarily convenient for everyone, is it? But it is really, really good if we can, because there's so many benefits all around. Of course, if it's not practical, that's absolutely fine. For a lot of people, it isn't. You've got to carry stuff into work. You need to be there early, whatever the reasons. There's a lot of reasons why that might not be practical. But if you can, it's one thing to do. And if you are, then why not celebrate it? Because it's quite an achievement. It's quite a commitment to do that. And one more for you here. We have, this is interesting, Social Engineering Day. I don't know if you ever found that you watch something and you feel like you're being, we use this phrase in our family, I feel like I'm being socially engineered. I'm pretty sure this is the meaning of the phrase. I could be quite wrong here, but social engineering, kind of, it's changing the way people think, but perhaps in very subtle ways, which is why we always say you got to be very careful what you listen to, what you watch, what you read. Be careful about how things are influencing the way you think, because there's all kinds of ways people either deliberately or inadvertently can change the way you think, which is why you got to be careful about what's the input going into your mind, what's the input going into you, what kind of things are you mentally digesting each and every day. You've got to be cautious of that stuff. But there you go. Social Engineering Day is an interesting one. There we go. Night Out Day, Social Engineering Day, Scuba Day, and Cycle to Work Day. Have fun celebrating.

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1: Yes, indeed. Thank you, Dan Rouse. I must say, I really love the sound of that last one from Anastasia. Pretty Little Dum Dum came out on her album. Let me see. Would have been at the album Anastasia, I think, in 2001. I think it might have been Not That Kind. Either way, it's a brilliant song from a brilliant era and a brilliant sound, which I still enjoy to this day. I really do. We also had Leonard Lewis, and coming up next is Alicia Bridges. Not long till we get to our final song, which will be from Need to Breathe today. I will looking forward to playing you the song I have picked out from them. Which of course means they will also start tomorrow's show. We have this thing where the final artist to be played on every show begins the next one as well. So it's Needs to Breathe today, and I'll let you know what song we have to finish the show. But here's Alicia Bridges before we get to that. I Love the Nightlife.

That's Alicia Bridges, very relevant to one of the national days I mentioned a short while ago, Night Out Day. Yeah, the nightlife can be quite good fun. If you're having a night out tonight, I hope you have a great time. But that is it from me on the Get Your Home Show. Thank you for your company. I'll be back tomorrow from 4 for more. It's Need to Breathe finishing the show today, and I have the song coming your way now, Happiness, which is absolutely brilliant. Andy Brown is on next with 90s tunes. Enjoy the rest of your evening, and I'll catch you later.

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1: From Feature Story News in Brussels, I'm William Denslow. Iranian and Omani negotiators have finalised a draft deal to reopen the Strait of Hormuz, with a Gulf official telling the Associated Press there's a 50-50 chance of an agreement by Friday. Reports suggest the deal could see Tehran take control of inbound shipping traffic through the waterway, and that Iran is seeking fees of up to 7% of cargo values from vessels using the strait. The White House has previously said it will not accept tolls being levied on commercial shipping. Mitch McCann reports from New York.
2: On the surface, if this reporting is correct and negotiations result in Iran controlling inbound traffic in the strait and possibly some of the outbound traffic, it would seem like a concession. Remember that before this started, the movement of commercial vessels through the Strait of Hormuz was free-flowing. In addition, one official has told Reuters, the news agency, that Tehran is seeking fees of between 5 and 7% of cargo values from vessels using the strait. Now, the US is likely to balk if that is the case, because it has said there will be no tolls.
1: Bangladesh's Prime Minister says it's outraged that India permitted deposed Prime Minister Sheikh Hasina to hold a virtual press conference in New Delhi Wednesday, the second anniversary of her ousting. Dhaka says the event on Indian soil is an affront to Bangladesh's sovereignty, and says it's warned New Delhi in advance that allowing the former leader's political activities could damage bilateral relations. India says the event was organised by a private media body and that the views expressed were not endorsed by the government. Ishan Garg reports from New Delhi.
3: The Indian government says that not only was this a private event, but it also says that the views that are being expressed on that forum are not endorsed by New Delhi, very publicly distancing itself from this entire event. This is, of course, not the first time Sheikh Hasina has spoken out in the public, but of course she hasn't appeared in person or on a video in public as well. And that's what we saw in the latest press conference she does as well. It was only an audio link.
1: Budapest is bracing for the peak of a severe heatwave Thursday, with temperatures expected to reach 42 degrees Celsius, with a Hungarian nuclear power plant operating at roughly a tenth of its usual output. Pablo Guterres has more from Budapest.
4: The impact now stretches beyond Hungary. In neighboring Romania, authorities have also launched energy-saving measures. Lights have been switched off at landmarks. And the country works to reduce electricity demand during the drought-driven power shortage. Romania has also reduced nuclear power production because of low Danube water levels.
1: Ukraine's president has warned that the supply of air defences has dropped to a third of its 2025 level. Volodymyr Zelensky's called on allies to step up support amid fears that Moscow is increasing its missile stockpiles. From bureaus worldwide, this is FSN.
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6: 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And I'm going to be your host, Andy Brown, and I'm going to start the show with Texas.

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1: Good evening and a very warm welcome to the show. As Bob Goody has just told you, this is 90s Tunes here on Pure 24/7 Radio. Hope your Thursday's going well, and I hope you're looking forward to tonight's show as I am. Thank you so much for joining me. As I say, you've just heard the voice of Bob Goody. He's one of the newer presenters here on Pure 24/7 Radio. You can catch him in one of the Pure Brunch slots. Pure Brunch every single day from 10 a.m. here on the station. Sometimes with Jojo, sometimes with Dan, sometimes with Katie on a Monday. So you can tune into those shows every single day from 10 a.m. Great way to kind of get into your morning. So we've got the breakfast show with Stephen, then straight into Pure Brunch, and before the late lunch. But as you know, we've been a bit all over the place lately with our wonderful CEO Andy B out of action, but he's recovering well, I'm pleased to report. And I do thank you so much for all of your good wishes and your prayers for him over the last few weeks as he's been at home recovering. So it is time for 90s Tunes. We kicked off tonight's show with Breathless by Texas. Hope you enjoyed hearing that. And then my signature Oasis track for this week was Live Forever. That coming from Definitely Maybe, as you already know, I am sure, from 1994. So this is 90s Tunes. More music, only 90s, all pure. We will be playing you some fabulous 90s tunes coming up soon. I'm looking at some of the tracks we've got tonight. We've got some good choices, even if I do say so myself. We've got some Martin Joseph and Leanne Rimes coming up next, not together, different songs, but that'll be good. A bit slower tunes there to ease you into your evening, and then we'll pick up the pace later. And I can see we've got some Chemical Brothers on the playlist as well tonight. What can you expect from the show? Well, as usual, you will be able to enjoy this week's question of the week. I will do that in the next link. I will review last week's question first.

Have a couple of days off, which is very, very nice. I'm enjoying myself, just relaxing mostly, but kind of doing stuff with the family, which is really, really nice. So I hope you're enjoying your summer. I hope now that I've taken leave, the weather isn't going to turn on us and we'll get deluged with rain and a cold weather. But yeah, that might be the way it goes here in the UK. But it's been not a bad week, has it, so far, considering we've been in our, what, fourth or fifth heat wave here in the UK over the last few weeks. So yeah, not complaining at all about the weather. Just going to make the most of it, whatever comes. So let's get on with some music, shall we? I'm going to play you that Martin Joseph track next, and then we'll get into this week's question of the week.

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1: I'm certainly pressing the buttons purely this evening. This is pure 24/7 radio, where we are 3-point pure. That means no bad language, so you can listen in safety knowing you're not going to hear anything you do not want to hear. This is 90s Tunes, and it's time for our question of the week. Before I give you a brand new question for this week, as usual, I will review last week's question, which went like this. The classic 90s track by Los Del Rio, The Macarena, was at the top spot of the UK Billboard at the US Billboard 100 chart for a whopping 16 weeks. Is that true or is that false? The Los Del Rio track, the classic track, Macarena, was at the top of the US Billboard chart for a whopping 16 weeks. Is that true or is that false? The answer is, in fact, false. So I'm sorry if you didn't get that right. It was false. It was only at the top for 14 weeks. A measly 14 weeks at the top of the charts. But what a massive hit that was. For some reason, my youngest daughter seems to have picked up on the Macarena. She's kind of Macarena-ing around the house at times. So yeah, that's kind of inspired that question from last week, if I can speak. So I'm sorry if you didn't get that right. It wasn't at the top for 16 weeks. Actually, the original question that kind of was posed was 60 weeks, but I thought that was a bit too easy for you, so I dropped it to 16, but it was still false. Only a 14 week placement at the top of the US Billboard 100 chart. So there you go. Let me set you a new question for this week, and I'm kind of feeling a bit Brit poppy tonight, so let's do a Brit pop question, shall we, which goes like this. In the 1995 Battle of the Brit Pop, Blur won out with their track Country House, defeating Oasis's Roll With It to the top spot. Is that true or is that false? I'll say that for you one more time. In the 1995 Battle of the Britpop, Blur's track Country House won out over Oasis's track Roll With It. Is that true or is that false? Get in touch and let me know your answers to this one. What do you think? 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It's the same on YouTube as well. Just search for us out there. The question of the week post will be right at the top of our feed. And just give it a like, share it around, see if other people want to get involved as well. And of course, do comment below with your own answer. In the 1995 Battle of the Britpop, Blur's track Country House won out, defeating Oasis's track Roll With It to the top spot. Is that true or is that false? Get in touch and let me know your answers. As ever, I will give you a shout out if you get it right. And of course, that will be on next week's show. Right now, I'm going to play you some REM.

0: As the voices of the course fades away, I'm going to introduce our mid-hour messages. It's time to take a quick break. We're already halfway through the first hour of the show. I'm Andy Brown. You are listening to 90s Tunes. We are going to continue on after the break, so do stay tuned for that. Coming up after the break will, of course, be this week's Andy's Anthem, so do stay tuned. It is my favourite part of the show.
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0: It's time for Andy's Anthem.
1: You will not be surprised to learn that this is my favourite part of the show. It's Andy's Anthem. It is my song choice for the week, where I get to play you a really big hit from the 90s or a lesser known album track you haven't heard in a while. This week's choice is a Britpop choice, and I'm not sure if it's either a big hit or a lesser known album track. It's certainly a great, great tune. It peaked in the UK only number 13, so it wasn't a top 10 single in the UK, but it's a really, really good song. It was released in 1999, not as a single in its own, well, I guess it was released in a single in its own right, sorry, but it was part of a promo, really, for a greatest hits album called, bit of a clue, Going for Gold. Now, this track, it featured a music video, and in the music video, the band are playing in Club Fantastic, not a real venue at all, completely fictional and made up for the video. The song itself is kind of an indie mashup with a bit of a disco influence and a kind of a lively poppy kind of a tune. So it's a bit of a mix of everything, really, but it is a wonderful song. It is by the band Shed Seven, the York based, or they come from York at least, the English rock band Shed Seven. It is their track called Disco Down. It was released in 1999. As I say, it was part of the compilation Going for Gold, and it is my choice for this week's Andy's Anthem, peaking at number 13, which is a bit of a travesty in my opinion, because it's a much, much better song than that. This is Disco Down by Shed Seven, my choice for this week's Andy's Anthem.

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1: I'm not entirely sure I fully understand what's going on, but that's okay. You're in safe hands with me. This is 90s Tunes here with me, Andy Brown. I've just played you my choice for Andy's anthem, which was Shed 7 and their track Disco Down. Then you heard some Chemical Brothers. Rounding out this hour, we've got some Gabrielle and some Sheryl Crow. But before we get to those last two songs this hour, let me remind you of this week's question of the week. As ever, it is a true or false question. You just need to tell me which you think it is. It goes like this. In the 1995 Battle of the Britpop, Blur's Country House track defeated Oasis's track Roll With It to the number one spot here in the UK. Is that true or is that false? I'll say that for you one more time. In the 1995 Battle of the Britpop, the track by Blur, Country House, defeated the track by Oasis, Roll With It, to the number one spot here in the UK. Do you think that's true or do you think that's false? Those are your choices, true or false. Get in touch and let me know which you think it is. 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That's hello@pure247radio.org. As I mentioned to you earlier on in the show, you can also download our free Pure 247 Radio app to your Apple or Google device. Do that, hit the old button that says message the studio, fill in your details and tell me your answer to this week's question. Finally, but not last but not least, you can also get in touch via social media. All the things you need to know about Pure 247 Radio are on our social media channels. At Pure 247 Radio is the handle. Just search for that. And of course, right at the top of the feed, you will see this week's question of the week post. Give it a like, share it around, invite friends and family to give their opinions as well. And of course, do comment with your own answer. In the 1995 Battle of the Britpop, Blur defeated Oasis with their track Country House, which beat Roll With It to the top of the UK singles chart. Is that true or is that false? Get in touch and let me know your answers and I will give you a mention next week if indeed you are right. Up next is Gabrielle.

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1: From Feature Story News in Washington, I'm Nick Harper. An Iranian parliamentary spokesman says that Tehran and Oman are close to finalising agreement on new shipping arrangements for the Strait of Hormuz. However, the US has not been allowed to take part in the talks. The proposed deal would create a mechanism to regulate which commercial vessels can pass through the waterway. It would be a fundamental shift in the status quo that's been in place for decades. The White House has repeatedly said it wants the strait fully reopened without preconditions. Republicans on the Senate Homeland Security Committee have voted to hold the former White House medical adviser Anthony Fauci in contempt of Congress. Fauci refused to answer questions at a hearing last week on COVID-19. He invoked his Fifth Amendment rights 111 times, he says, as a way to avoid saying anything incriminating. Ukraine has warned that deliveries of air defence missiles from its allies fell by a third in the first half of this year. MSN's William Densler has more from Brussels.
2: The country's President Volodymyr Zelensky has issued a stark warning that Russia is bolstering its missile production ahead of a likely winter campaign to again target Ukraine's energy infrastructure. That is why he says that urgent action is needed from Kyiv's allies, especially amidst this warning from Ukraine that the supply of air defense missiles to counter the threat from ballistic missiles from allies is down.
1: Bangladesh's foreign ministry says it is outraged that India permitted deposed Prime Minister Sheikh Hasina to hold a virtual press conference in New Delhi on Wednesday. The day marked the second anniversary of her ouster. Dhaka says the event on Indian soil is an affront to Bangladesh's sovereignty. India, though, says the event was organised by a private media body. Ever since Ishan Garg reports from New Delhi.
3: The Indian government says that not only was this a private event, but it also says that the views that are being expressed on that forum are not endorsed by New Delhi, very publicly distancing itself from this entire event. This is, of course, not the first time Sheikh Hasina has spoken out in the public, but of course she hasn't appeared in person or on a video in public as well. And that's what we saw in the latest press conference she does as well. It was only an audio link.
1: Parts of Europe continue to face severe heat waves, including Hungary's capital, Budapest, which is bracing for record temperatures expected to reach 42 degrees Celsius. The Danube River remains at record lows, and the country's main nuclear power plant is operating at roughly a tenth of its usual output. From bureaus worldwide, this is FSN.
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0: I make no such claims. This is 90 Tunes here with me, Andy Brown. We are kicking off the second hour where I invite you to hush.

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1: And you are very welcome to do so. Thank you, Jojo. This is Pure 24/7 Radio. You're listening to 90s Tunes, where our motto is more music, only 90s, all pure. We're into our second hour of the show, where we kicked it off, with Hush by Cooler Shaker, possibly making its debut appearance on 90s Tunes. I'm not so sure. We don't often play Cooler Shaker. If so, but Hush, great tune there. Hope you enjoyed hearing that. And of course, I've just played you No Doubt as well. We have more great music to come throughout the rest of this hour, including some tracks by Moby and Melanie C. We've got Seal coming up later on. Oh, giving something away there, haven't I? But don't worry, that's not a problem. We will carry on, and I shall just skim over the top of that like you haven't even noticed. But coming up in this hour of the show, we are going to be doing our Bin Day Banger, completely unrelated to what I just said, of course, where we will be giving you the chance to get a job done this evening. So do stay tuned for that. That's coming up in the second half of the hour. Before then, we are going to be playing Name That Tune, where I give you the first line from a song. All you have to do is tell me what song it is and who the band is as well. As I said last week, I think, we had Disco Down by Shed 7 as our Andy's anthem for this week. And if I remember rightly, we had an Ocean Pie by Shed 7, first line, Name That Tune kind of thing going on last week as well. So we'll have something completely different this week, kicking that off in the next link. And of course, we'll also be doing our movie moments, looking back at a classic movie from the 90s to see whether it was a hit or a miss, and indeed whether we enjoyed it and what we think of it today. So lots still to come this hour. It's always such a busy hour, the second hour. So I'm gonna put my feet up for just a moment and listen to this next track. So I'm gonna play you some Melanie C next. I keep stumbling over my words tonight. I'm too overexcited, am I not? So yes, Melanie C up next, and I'll be back in a little while to play Name That Tune.

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1: I have some Ocean Colour Scene coming up for you next here on 90s Tunes, but before I play that for you, let's play this week's Name That Tune. I am going to give you the first line from a song. All I'm asking you to do is get in touch and tell me what song it is, and if you're especially clever, tell me who the artist is. As well, as ever, we are just playing along for a bit of fun, so I will give you the answer at the end of the show, but as always, I do like to hear from you, the listener, so feel free to get in touch and let me know your possible answers to this one. This week's line goes like this. I'd give up forever to touch you. Let me say that again. I'd give up forever to touch you. Now, what song is that? Now, do you know who this is? It's a very, very famous song, but it isn't immediately obvious, I don't think. And I think it'd be one of those that I'd be going, oh, I know it, but I can't think what it is. So, that's this week's Name That Tune. I'm going to repeat that throughout the show. And as ever, I'll give you the answer at the end of the hour. So let me say that again. I'd give up forever to touch you is which song by which artist? If you think you know, please do get in touch. Hello@pure247radio.org. That's hello@pure247radio.org, or likewise, just reach out on our free app, just download it to your device and hit the big orange button that says message the studio. I'd give up forever to touch you is which song, please? That is your Name That Tune for this week, and this is Ocean Colour Scene.

The Day We Caught the Train by Ocean Colour Scene. I haven't heard that in a while. What a great tune that is. I think it's one of the debut hits from Ocean Colour Scene, if I remember rightly. So we are going to look at this week's movie moment. Hands up, I completely have no idea which year we're in this. I know we'd like to go in sequence, but I'm going to plump for 1997. And yeah, the movie I've selected for this week is not one of the big hits from that year. Obviously, that competed with things like Titanic and Men in Black. But the movie I've selected is kind of critically acclaimed and definitely not pure, so I have to kind of give you a bit of a warning on that one. It's the movie LA Confidential. Now, it was critically acclaimed. It's kind of a neo-noir police corruption movie about police in the 1950s and how, yeah, kind of they did not so good things to try and get their kind of make some money or do whatever it is they were doing. So it's an 18 rated movie here in the UK. Some bad language, some violence, and some other stuff as well. If that is not your cup of tea, I don't recommend it. But it starred Russell Crowe and Kevin Spacey as well, and some good performances in there. And it's kind of a gripping storyline as well. But as I say, it had Kim Basinger in it as well, so there's some big names, and so it was very well acted. As I say, they do watch out for the content because it might not be for everyone. Definitely not a family movie, but it was kind of one of those movies that kind of left a real mark in cinema. It was kind of a like I say, critically acclaimed, and I haven't seen it for years and years and years, but I remember when I did see it, it was a really, really well constructed movie, really well acted, really good storyline. So if you don't mind the more grown up content, then perhaps it's one for you to check out. But is it a hit or is it a miss? I think very much a hit in some respects and a miss in others. But that was the movie from 1997, LA Confidential, Russell Crowe, Kim Basinger. Who else was in that? Kevin Spacey was the other one, wasn't it? There's some other famous faces as well. Lots of things to think about that film, and indeed explored quite a lot of themes in corruption in 50s Los Angeles. So there you go. I hope you if you've seen that, you'll know exactly what I'm talking about. But if you haven't, then maybe that's one to add to the watch list if you don't mind. So that is our movie moment for this week, 1997. We will do another movie moment at the same time next week, and if I remember rightly, we will jump into 1998. We are fast approaching the midpoint of this second hour of the show, so let me play you another tune now, then we'll be probably into the mid-hour break.

0: Every single second of Echo Belly there. Father Ruler King Computer. What a fabulous song that is. And it is almost exactly 8:30 p.m., which means we are halfway through the second hour of 90s tunes here on Pure 24/7 Radio. I'm Andy Brown. I'm going to be back after the break to play you this week's Bin Day Banger. Don't go anywhere.
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1: The Bin Day Banger here on 90s Tunes is the longer track that I like to play you each and every week. It gives you the chance to get a job done around your house. Now, for me, it will be putting the bins out on the driveway, ready for collection on Friday morning. That's why we call it the Bin Day Banger. It is a bin day here in the Brown household. It may or not be where you are. And if it's not, as I always like to remind you, don't put those bins out yet, will you? But I'm sure there is something else you would like to get done this evening. I'm sure there's a job you've been putting off. Maybe it's some washing up, maybe it's some washing that needs attention. Whatever it happens to be, this is your chance to get it done. This week's track is a whopping 6 minutes and 17 seconds long. Now, I might have made something of a mix-up, but due to my rather chaotic organizational system. Now, this particular artist is not only an artist I mentioned earlier in the show by mistake, giving you a huge clue. I also have a funny feeling I've played this artist as our Bin Day Banger either last week or the week before. But either way, I think that you'll agree that the voice of this particular person is really, really good. And it's what is described here as a rather lush sound. So we're going to go with that. It comes from an album that was released in 1994. It featured some other rather classic tracks called Prayer for the Dying, and one you will certainly know called Kiss from a Rose. Now, this is from, the album itself was called, a bit of a clue here, Seal 2. We are, of course, talking about Seal and his track, which is called Don't Cry. It was produced alongside Seal with a guy called Trevor Horn, who helped establish that lush sound that I've just mentioned. And so this was it was released as a double A-side track with Prayer for the Dying as well. So Don't Cry is 6 minutes and 17 seconds long. That is a long old time. So crank up the volume on those speakers, pop your earbuds in if you need to, roll up those sleeves, whether you need to take the pet for a walk, maybe you need to mow the lawn, whatever it is you happen to get done tonight, this is your opportunity to do it. So please do enjoy it, absolutely, but you may not enjoy the job, but I hope you enjoy the music that goes along with it. Seal is my choice for this week's Bin Day Banger, and his track Don't Cry. It is 6 minutes and 17 seconds long. Here is every single second of it.

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1: This is Pure 24/7 Radio, the pure choice, here with me, Andy Brown. I'm going to be with you for the next, well, about 11 minutes till the end of the show. This is 90s Tunes, and it's time to give you a bit of a reminder of Name That Tune, and of course, also a reminder of this week's Question of the Week. Let's start with Name That Tune, so you've got the maximum amount of time to think about that until the end of the show when I give you the answer. The Name That Tune for this week is as follows. I'd give up forever to touch you. Let me say that again. I'd give up forever to touch you. That is the first line of which song and by which artist, please. Feel free to get in touch. Hello at pure247radio.org. But as I say, it is just a bit of fun. So have a chat with the people you're listening to the show with and see if they know the answer to this one. I guarantee that if you can't get it, you will be kicking yourself. But as I say, I'll give you the answer in a bit over 10 minutes time, just before we close out the show. We're also playing Question of the Week, and I don't think I've mentioned it yet this hour, so let me remind you, it is a true or false question. All you've got to do is tell me which of those it is, true or false, and I'll get your emails in, and I will of course give you the answer on next week's show and while I announce those who got it right as well. So this week's question is as follows. In the 1995 Battle of the Britpop, Blur's track Country House defeated Oasis track Roll With It to the top spot in the UK singles chart. Is that true or is that false? In 1995, the Battle of the Britpop, the track Country House by Blur defeated Roll With It by Oasis to the UK singles top spot. Is that true or is that false? Get in touch and let me know your answer. Very, very famous Battle of the Britpop. And of course, I know the answer to this one, not only because I've got it here in front of me, but I would have known that one anyway. But I'm sure you probably do as well. So if you want to tell me your answers, do get those emails in to hello@pure247radio.org. hello@pure247radio.org. 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It is entirely free of charge. And once you've done that, you can hit the big orange button that says Message the Studio. And finally, as ever, you can head on over to our social media channels, Instagram, Facebook, X, at Pure 247 Radio is the handle you will need. The Question of the Week post is already out there. Like it, share it, and comment below with your answer to this week's question. In 1995 and the Battle of the Britpop, Blur's track Country House defeated Roll With It by Oasis to the UK singles top spot. Is that true or is that false? Get in touch, let me know those answers, and indeed everybody who gets it right will absolutely get a mention on next week's show. I am going to play you our final two tracks, I think, which is going to take us to the end of the hour and to the end of another show.

0: I'd give up forever to touch you is which line from which song? It is, of course, Iris by the Goo Goo Dolls. That is your answer to this week's Name That Tune. Well done if you got that right, and I'm very sorry if you didn't. That brings us to the end of 90s Tunes here on Pure 24/7 Radio. But don't go anywhere. There's more great music to come. Thanks so much for all of your company and contributions this evening. Good night and God bless. I will be back on Saturday morning for Wake Up at the Weekend. Otherwise, have an absolutely fabulous evening. And right now, it's time for the latest news.
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2: From Feature Story News in Washington, I'm Nick Harper. An Iranian parliamentary spokesman says that Tehran and Oman are close to finalising agreement on new shipping arrangements for the Strait of Hormuz. However, the US has not been allowed to take part in the talks. The proposed deal would create a mechanism to regulate which commercial vessels can pass through the waterway. It would be a fundamental shift in the status quo that's been in place for decades. The White House has repeatedly said it wants the strait fully reopened without preconditions. Republicans on the Senate Homeland Security Committee have voted to hold the former White House medical adviser Anthony Fauci in contempt of Congress. Fauci refused to answer questions at a hearing last week on COVID-19. He invoked his Fifth Amendment rights 111 times, he says, as a way to avoid saying anything incriminating. Ukraine has warned that deliveries of air defence missiles from its allies fell by a third in the first half of this year. MSN's William Densler has more from Brussels.
3: The country's President Volodymyr Zelensky has issued a stark warning that Russia is bolstering its missile production ahead of a likely winter campaign to again target Ukraine's energy infrastructure. That is why he says that urgent action is needed from Kyiv's allies, especially amidst this warning from Ukraine that the supply of ballistic, the supply of air defense missiles to counter the threat from ballistic missiles from allies is down.
2: Bangladesh's foreign ministry says it is outraged that India permitted deposed Prime Minister Sheikh Hasina to hold a virtual press conference in New Delhi on Wednesday. The day marked the second anniversary of her ouster. Dhaka says the event on Indian soil is an affront to Bangladesh's sovereignty. India, though, says the event was organised by a private media body. Ever since Ishan Garg reports from New Delhi.
4: The Indian government says that not only was this a private event, but it also says that the views that are being expressed on that forum are not endorsed by New Delhi, very publicly distancing itself from this entire event. This is, of course, not the first time Sheikh Hasina has spoken out in the public, but of course she hasn't appeared in person or on a video in public as well. And that's what we saw in the latest press conference she does as well. It was only an audio link.
2: Parts of Europe continue to face severe heat waves, including Hungary's capital, Budapest, which is bracing for record temperatures expected to reach 42 degrees Celsius. The Danube River remains at record lows, and the country's main nuclear power plant is operating at roughly a tenth of its usual output. From Bureaus Worldwide, this is FSN.
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1: From Feature Story News in Washington, I'm Nick Harper. An Iranian parliamentary spokesman says that Tehran and Oman are close to finalising agreement on new shipping arrangements for the Strait of Hormuz. However, the US has not been allowed to take part in the talks. The proposed deal would create a mechanism to regulate which commercial vessels can pass through the waterway. It would be a fundamental shift in the status quo that's been in place for decades. The White House has repeatedly said it wants the strait fully reopened without preconditions. Republicans on the Senate Homeland Security Committee have voted to hold the former White House medical adviser Anthony Fauci in contempt of Congress. Fauci refused to answer questions at a hearing last week on COVID-19. He invoked his Fifth Amendment rights 111 times, he says, as a way to avoid saying anything incriminating. Ukraine has warned that deliveries of air defence missiles from its allies fell by a third in the first half of this year. FSN's William Densler has more from Brussels.
2: The country's President Volodymyr Zelensky has issued a stark warning that Russia is bolstering its missile production ahead of a likely winter campaign to again target Ukraine's energy infrastructure. That is why he says that urgent action is needed from Kyiv's allies, especially amidst this warning from Ukraine that the supply of ballistic, the supply of air defense missiles to counter the threat from ballistic missiles from allies is down.
1: Bangladesh's foreign ministry says it is outraged that India permitted deposed Prime Minister Sheikh Hasina to hold a virtual press conference in New Delhi on Wednesday. The day marked the second anniversary of her ouster. Dhaka says the event on Indian soil is an affront to Bangladesh's sovereignty. India, though, says the event was organised by a private media body. Ever since Ishan Garg reports from New Delhi.
3: The Indian government says that not only was this a private event, but it also says that the views that are being expressed on that forum are not endorsed by New Delhi, very publicly distancing itself from this entire event. This is, of course, not the first time Sheikh Hasina has spoken out in the public, but of course she hasn't appeared in person or on a video in public as well. And that's what we saw in the latest press conference she does as well. It was only an audio link.
1: Parts of Europe continue to face severe heat waves, including Hungary's capital, Budapest, which is bracing for record temperatures expected to reach 42 degrees Celsius. The Danube River remains at record lows, and the country's main nuclear power plant is operating at roughly a tenth of its usual output. From bureaus worldwide, this is FSN.
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1: From Feature Story News in Washington, I'm Nick Harper. An Iranian parliamentary spokesman says that Tehran and Oman are close to finalising agreement on new shipping arrangements for the Strait of Hormuz. However, the US has not been allowed to take part in the talks. The proposed deal would create a mechanism to regulate which commercial vessels can pass through the waterway. It would be a fundamental shift in the status quo that's been in place for decades. The White House has repeatedly said it wants the strait fully reopened without preconditions. Republicans on the Senate Homeland Security Committee have voted to hold the former White House medical adviser Anthony Fauci in contempt of Congress. Fauci refused to answer questions at a hearing last week on COVID-19. He invoked his Fifth Amendment rights 111 times, he says, as a way to avoid saying anything incriminating. Ukraine has warned that deliveries of air defence missiles from its allies fell by a third in the first half of this year. MSN's William Densler has more from Brussels.
2: The country's President Volodymyr Zelensky has issued a stark warning that Russia is bolstering its missile production ahead of a likely winter campaign to again target Ukraine's energy infrastructure. That is why he says that urgent action is needed from Kyiv's allies, especially amidst this warning from Ukraine that the supply of air defense missiles to counter the threat from ballistic missiles from allies is down.
1: Bangladesh's foreign ministry says it is outraged that India permitted deposed Prime Minister Sheikh Hasina to hold a virtual press conference in New Delhi on Wednesday. The day marked the second anniversary of her ouster. Dhaka says the event on Indian soil is an affront to Bangladesh's sovereignty. India, though, says the event was organised by a private media body. Ever since Ishan Garg reports from New Delhi.
3: The Indian government says that not only was this a private event, but it also says that the views that are being expressed on that forum are not endorsed by New Delhi, very publicly distancing itself from this entire event. This is, of course, not the first time Sheikh Hasina has spoken out in the public, but of course she hasn't appeared in person or on a video in public as well. And that's what we saw in the latest press conference she does as well. It was only an audio link.
1: Parts of Europe continue to face severe heat waves, including Hungary's capital, Budapest, which is bracing for record temperatures expected to reach 42 degrees Celsius. The Danube River remains at record lows, and the country's main nuclear power plant is operating at roughly a tenth of its usual output. From Bureaus Worldwide, this is FSN.
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1: From Feature Story News in Washington, I'm Nick Harper. An Iranian parliamentary spokesman says that Tehran and Oman are close to finalising agreement on new shipping arrangements for the Strait of Hormuz. However, the US has not been allowed to take part in the talks. The proposed deal would create a mechanism to regulate which commercial vessels can pass through the waterway. It would be a fundamental shift in the status quo that's been in place for decades. The White House has repeatedly said it wants the Strait fully reopened without preconditions. Republicans on the Senate Homeland Security Committee have voted to hold the former White House medical adviser Anthony Fauci in contempt of Congress. Fauci refused to answer questions at a hearing last week on COVID-19. He invoked his Fifth Amendment rights 111 times, he says, as a way to avoid saying anything incriminating. Ukraine has warned that deliveries of air defence missiles from its allies fell by a third in the first half of this year. MSN's William Densler has more from Brussels.
2: The country's president, Volodymyr Zelensky, has issued a stark warning that Russia is bolstering its missile production ahead of a likely winter campaign to again target Ukraine's energy infrastructure. That is why he says that urgent action is needed from Kyiv's allies, especially amidst this warning from Ukraine that the supply of ballistic, the supply of air defense missiles to counter the threat from ballistic missiles from allies is down.
1: Bangladesh's foreign ministry says it is outraged that India permitted deposed Prime Minister Sheikh Hasina to hold a virtual press conference in New Delhi on Wednesday. The day marked the second anniversary of her ouster. Dhaka says the event on Indian soil is an affront to Bangladesh's sovereignty. India, though, says the event was organised by a private media body. Ever since Ishan Garg reports from New Delhi.
3: The Indian government says that not only was this a private event, but it also says that the views that are being expressed on that forum are not endorsed by New Delhi, very publicly distancing itself from this entire event. This is, of course, not the first time Sheikh Hasina has spoken out in the public, but of course she hasn't appeared in person or on a video in public as well. And that's what we saw in the latest press conference she does as well. It was only an audio link.
1: Parts of Europe continue to face severe heat waves, including Hungary's capital, Budapest, which is bracing for record temperatures expected to reach 42 degrees Celsius. The Danube River remains at record lows, and the country's main nuclear power plant is operating at roughly a tenth of its usual output. From Bureaus Worldwide, this is FSN.
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1: From Feature Story News in Washington, I'm Nick Harper. An Iranian parliamentary spokesman says that Tehran and Oman are close to finalising agreement on new shipping arrangements for the Strait of Hormuz. However, the US has not been allowed to take part in the talks. The proposed deal would create a mechanism to regulate which commercial vessels can pass through the waterway. It would be a fundamental shift in the status quo that's been in place for decades. The White House has repeatedly said it wants the strait fully reopened without preconditions. Republicans on the Senate Homeland Security Committee have voted to hold the former White House medical adviser Anthony Fauci in contempt of Congress. Fauci refused to answer questions at a hearing last week on COVID-19. He invoked his Fifth Amendment rights 111 times, he says, as a way to avoid saying anything incriminating. Ukraine has warned that deliveries of air defence missiles from its allies fell by a third in the first half of this year. MSN's William Densler has more from Brussels.
2: The country's President Volodymyr Zelensky has issued a stark warning that Russia is bolstering its missile production ahead of a likely winter campaign to again target Ukraine's energy infrastructure. That is why he says that urgent action is needed from Kyiv's allies, especially amidst this warning from Ukraine that the supply of ballistic, the supply of air defence missiles to counter the threat from ballistic missiles from allies is down.
1: Bangladesh's foreign ministry says it is outraged that India permitted deposed Prime Minister Sheikh Hasina to hold a virtual press conference in New Delhi on Wednesday. The day marked the second anniversary of her ouster. Dhaka says the event on Indian soil is an affront to Bangladesh's sovereignty. India, though, says the